0: Efforting their first home run of the series with several near misses already tonight. McCormick hit one off the top of the left field wall earlier. And this one just a little bit short of the outfield wall and left. That's going to be it for the starter, Lively. Andy Tracy, the manager, on his way to the mound for Columbus. He'll take the baseball, and Lively will fall one out shy of qualifying for a victory tonight. Owen Ayers will be the batter with nobody on and two outs. When we come back, we'll tell you who the new pitcher is for Columbus in just a moment on the iCubs Radio Network.
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0: Now into the bullpen now are the Columbus Clippers. Two outs, nobody on base in the top half of inning number five. And the Clippers on top of the I-Cubs by a score of 6-2. It's left-hander Ryan Webb, 6'1", 205 pounds from Marietta, Georgia, who takes over on the mound. Webb 2-5 with an 8.85 ERA in 24 games. This will be his 12th out of the bullpen. When airs the switch hitter, moves over to the right side and looks at a breaking ball over from Webb for strike one. Webb in 61 innings has walked 75 and struck out 63. He's also allowed 11 home runs. Over to the far third base side of the rubber, here comes the 0-1 pitch, and a big bender floats outside, and it's evened up 1-1 on Ayers, who has struck out looking and grounded to first. A ball and a strike from Webb to Ayers, with two outs and nobody on to the fifth. Ayers swings and misses over a changeup in the count 1-2. Also in the International League, the final score, bottom of the second, Nashville, a 2-0 lead over Louisville. Move on to the Cubs farm system on our Mercy One out-of-town scoreboard tonight. Just five games left for single-A Myrtle Beach. They have a 4-0 lead in the third over Columbia. 1-2 to Ayers. Ayers a line drive toward the left field corner. That'll get down, and one hop off the wall in left. Getting to it quickly is Ralphie Velasquez, but Owen Ayers races into second with a two-out double. And he's into scoring position as the I-Cubs try and score their first run since the second inning. A double for Ayers, his seventh of the year. By the way, all I-Cubs runs tonight are brought to you by MidAmerican Energy. 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Gives Chaz McCormick an opportunity. 1-for-2 with a double today for Chaz. Webb fires at a curveball lifted in the air towards shallow right, but right at Alfonso Rosario. Makes the catch and brings an end to the I-Cubs fifth. We're at the halfway point of this one. And it's all Columbus so far. 6-2 Clippers on the I-Cubs radio network.
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0: Bottom of the fifth, about to get started. Cody Huff, George Valera, and Blake Perkins do up for the Clippers against right-hander Connor Noland in a game that Columbus leads 6-2. They've doubled up Iowa in the hit column 8-4 tonight. Cody Huff is 0-for-2 tonight, a fly ball to left and a strikeout. Noland winds with the first pitch of the inning and misses outside with a sweeper ball one. Talking Myrtle Beach, they have a 4-0 lead in the fourth inning over Columbia tonight. In single A as Noland delivers, and a swing and miss by Huff evens the count 1-1. Two hits and three RBI for Caden Sorrell. He had his fourth home run in his professional career. Sorrell drafted this year by the Cubs. 1-1 from Nolan. Huff out in front of a breaking ball. It's a ground ball to short. Cowles up with it, throws him out. And Huff 0 for 3 to start the night. One gone quickly in the inning. The I-Cubs could use a quick inning from one of their pitchers, having given up runs in three straight innings after initially having a 2-0 lead in this game. Nolan, the second pitcher in what was planned to be a short outing today for Justin Steele. Three scoreless innings despite four walks on the mound from Hayden Frank of Myrtle Beach. First pitch, breaking ball into George Valera for a strike. IA South Bend, also five games left in the regular season. They will be in the Midwest League playoffs in High A. They are scoreless with Cedar Rapids in the fifth inning. 0-1 to Valera. Outside with a changeup, missed Nolan 1-1. And for South Bend tonight, they have only two hits, one each for Logan Poteet and Jose Escobar. The pitching has been the story in that one. Nolan fires a 1-1. Valera tried to check his swing and did. His whole upper body rotated on a high breaking ball, but his hand stayed back. Braden Spears threw four scoreless with five strikeouts for South Bend. Braylon Myers is the next man up on the mound for the Cubs. Breaking ball to Valera, line to deep right center field. This has a chance. It is way back and off the top of the wall in play. Valera racing for second. Dean's throw a little bit late on two hops, and Valera has his second hit of the game, a booming double just below the video board in right center field. They are squaring up Iowa Cubs pitching tonight. Double number 14 for Valera. And here comes Blake Perkins, who is 2-for-2. An infield single and an RBI double down the right field line for Perkins.

10 hits for Columbus. And Nolan fires, and he hit the outside corner at the knees. Nicely located to Perkins. And the count 0-1. Yeah, Double-A Knoxville hosting Chattanooga tonight. They have this series and another before they will play in the Southern League playoffs. 1-0 Knoxville in the fourth. As the 0-1 pitch fired and inside to Perkins. Ball and a strike. Smokey's lone RBI belongs to Alex Ramirez. His 80th of the year in Double-A. Brody McCullough, 4 scoreless innings, 9 strikeouts for the starting pitcher. 1-1 to Perkins, low and outside with a changeup, ball 2. And the Cubs and Brewers are underway. Milwaukee took a 2-0 lead in the top half of the first inning, and then Alex Bregman tied the game with a 2-run home run off of Jacob Mizorowski. 2-1 from Nolan, down and in, ball 3 to Perkins now. With one out and a man on second, Columbus leads 6-2 in the bottom of the fifth. But Jackson Churio just hit a home run, so Milwaukee is back in front, 3-2. A wind blowing out at Wrigley this week. Can expect some big numbers put up. 3-1 pitch, and it's outside, ball 4. Perkins draws a walk and is on base for the third time. Second walk issued by Nolan. And there are two on with one out. Elsewhere around the National League Central, you have the Reds beating the Padres 7-3. Cardinals play tonight in L.A. They'll be facing Yoshinobu Yamamoto as Tony Kegel gathers the infield around on the mound, talking to Connor Noland and the battery, Austin Wins. Before Alfonso Rosario steps to the plate, 1-for-2 with an RBI double. The other team, of course, the Pirates. They trail the Giants 3-1 at home in the top of the sixth inning. Another chance here for Columbus to tack on runs. They're trying to score in a fourth consecutive inning. Rosario against his former organization here. The first pitch and a breaking ball drops in for a strike at its 0-1. I mentioned earlier that Rosario was drafted by the Cubs and then traded away. So, you know, a little bit of extra motivation this week for him. And a good start to his series. The 0-1 pitch, check swing in the dirt, laid off, and it's 1-1. Rosario, the Guardians' number 18 prospect. He was traded by the Cubs to Cleveland after 2024's campaign ended. And that was a deal for setup man Eli Morgan, who was so good for Cleveland the year before he came to Chicago and was injured. Spent a lot of time here in AAA for the Cubs. Ball on a strike. And the pitch popped up foul by Rosario as Nolan gets ahead 1-2.

0: One and two. Sleeper way outside. Rosario checked his swing. And it's even two and two. Home with the 2-2 now is Connor. Swing and a miss. Strike three. Rosario waved and missed. Dan Nolan has a strikeout for the second time. It's four strikeouts for iCubs pitching so far. And there are two outs for Dian Frias. With a home run off the video board in right center in the fourth inning. He is one for two today. Nolan, a deep breath at the belt. Here he comes. Breaking ball on the back door for a strike. And Nolan again working from in front. And now timeout called as the ball got away from the bullpen where a right-hander is throwing for Iowa. That might be Grant Kipp down there. And another one got away now and will roll back behind the plate. Connor Nolan a little bit frustrated. The umpire didn't realize the first one was back there. Nolan had to tell him, hey, the bat boy is standing behind the plate trying to pick up the baseball. And so a timeout was called, and right before he threw the next pitch, another wild pitch out of the bullpen. A deep breath, a look at second in the 0-1, and a changeup hit in the air towards center. Frias got this off the end of the bat. McCormick hard charging in center, gets there to make the catch, and Connor Nolan throws a scoreless inning. No runs on a hit, no errors, and a couple of men left on base. We are through five tonight in Columbus with the Clippers leading the Iowa Cubs 6-2 on the iCubs Radio Network.
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takes over on the mound for Columbus. Another Plumbers and Stiefvetter's pitching change for the sixth inning with Columbus on top of the I-Cubs 6-2. Leftwich takes over with James Triantos on the mound. 0-for-1 today. Triantos, he has worked a bases loaded walk and scored a run. And the first one home, and a ground ball hit softly up the middle over the mound. The shortstop is there with a second baseman cutting in front of him. Tolentino makes the throw. And there's one out on one pitch. Both Frias and Tolentino were there, and it looked like Frias was going to get in the way. And then he must have heard Tolentino call him off, so Frias sprinted through as Tolentino was picking up the ball and got out of the way. An odd-looking play. Here's the first pitch to Ben Cowles. Another breaking ball and another strike from Leftwich. Up and down year for Leftwich. This is game number 36, 2-4 with a 6.02 ERA. Some of the 0-1 and a fastball ran upstairs on Cowles to even hit a ball and a strike. Sinker at 93 miles per hour. Leftwich, 37 strikeouts, 20 walks in over 50 innings. They play Cowles slightly to pull on the infield. Here comes the 1-1, and a breaking ball cut on and missed makes it 1-2. Cowles takes a moment looking up and down the length of the bat. Taking a deep breath. The I-Cubs offense having a tough time here, haven't scored since the second. Columbus scored in three straight innings to take a 6-2 lead. 1-2 from Leftwich, swing and a miss, strike three. Climb the ladder with a fastball, and Cowles goes down on strikes. Two gone in the sixth.

0: Here is Austin Wins. Two productive at-bats today, a single and a sac fly, and the right-handed hitter takes the ball up from Leftwich, 1-0. Leftwich, a 27-year-old from Cedar Rapids, Iowa, went to Florida, seventh-round pick in 2021. And he's 1-0 to win, so breaking ball hammers to the outside corner for a strike, and evens the count at 1-1. He's last outing at Indianapolis last week, an inning and two-thirds scoreless. Leftwich home, wins a soft line drive right at the second baseman and plucked out of the air by Frias on the run to his left. And the inning is over. It's a 1-2-3 frame. The first one thrown by a Columbus pitcher since the first inning. The iCubs trail by four, 6-2 Columbus to the bottom of the sixth on the iCubs radio network.
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The Iowa Cubs have gone to the bullpen once again. They have called on right-hander Grant Kipp for the bottom half of the sixth, the undrafted signee out of Yale. Kipp, 26 years old, coming out of the bullpen for the fifth time this year, 3-0 with a 5.77 ERA in AAA. Top of the order for Columbus in Cooper Engel, who takes the first pitch curveball outside for ball one. Kipp in 34 and a third innings, 39 strikeouts, 21 walks, and his 1-0 pitch is a fastball pumped over for a strike and 93 miles per hour. The Cubs have come back and tied the Brewers again, 3-3 in the second. Plenty of offense early, even with Mizorowski on the mound in Chicago, as Kipp missed outside with a changeup at 88 miles an hour, and it's 2-1. Cooper Engel, an RBI single in the second. Waiting for a 2-1 pitch, left-handed hitting catcher. And here it comes from Kipp, swinging a foul right back off of Wynn's shoulder, and he is good after a brief look at that arm. Shakes it off and will step back into the box. 6-2 Columbus in front. They've out-hit the I-Cubs 9-4, two errors apiece. And this is really the third starter the I-Cubs have used in the game. Steele opened it on a rehab assignment, and then Connor Nolan, typically a starter, and now Grant Kipp, another starter. And the 2-2 from Kipp is on the way. Out of a brief windup, it's a breaking ball and just fouled by Engel, who barely got a piece of that high spin rate curveball from Grant Kipp. Good crowd here on a Wednesday night in Columbus. They do a great job here. Packing them in. 2-2 from Kipp. Fastball outside corner, called strike three. Engel thought about challenging and then decided not to. That was a good idea. Certainly a strike from Grant Kipp, whose night begins with a backwards K. Engel, two looking strikeouts now. And with one out, Milan Tolentino is the batter. He is 1-for-3 with a double. Tolentino, a guy who had a big boost in power last year, and looks at a breaking ball spinning down low for ball one, and he has continued that this year. And this one all the way to the backstop, as Tolentino had to high step out of the way. Tolentino taking a moment to collect his thoughts here. Kipp again in the bullpen, threw a couple of pitches wildly that ended up behind home plate. Now he's 2-0. There's a strike, striding at it, but not pulling the trigger was Tolentino. Played 121 games for Columbus last year and hit 21 home runs, which matched his career total to that point nearly, as Kipp missed outside with a changeup, three balls and a strike. Prior to the start of last year, Tolentino had 25 total home runs in his pro career. Then he hit 21, and this year has 19 again. 3-1 count, Kipp fires and put one on the outside part of the plate to get full 3-2. A former fourth round pick out of Santa Margarita Catholic in Mission Viejo, California. Tolentino taken in 2020 in that shortened draft. His father, Jose Tolentino, played in the big leagues for Houston in 1991. 3-2 pitch, swing and a miss, and Tolentino down on strikes. Grant Kipp with a couple of punch outs to open his night on the mound, and there are two gone for Kyle Manzardo. Manzardo 1-for-2 with a single. Yeah, Jose Tolentino, a seventh-round pick of the A's in 1983. He is now a Spanish-language broadcaster for the Angels. So a baseball family, certainly. And now Manzardo checking his swing on that high-spin bender and unable to lay off on appeal. And the count is 0-1. Kipp right back after him and tried the curveball on the outside corner. It missed away.
Infield shaded to the pole side. The 1-1 to Manzardo from Kipp, lifted foul down the left field line. And the count is 1-2.

0: Lynn set up high in the zone. The 1-2 from Kipp came inside instead. Missed his target by a pretty good chunk that time, and it's 2-2. 6-2 Columbus in front. Nobody on, two outs in the bottom of the sixth. iCubs on the road for the remainder of this week, at home against Toledo for six, and then one final series at Omaha here in this season. Kipp's 2-2. Manzardo took a backdoor curveball, called strike three, and Grant Kipp fans the side in the sixth inning. Two looking strikeouts, one swinging, and we head to the seventh. Columbus 6, Iowa 2 on the iCubs radio network.
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0: Another inning on the mound coming up for the right-hander Jack Lepwich. Worked a 1-2-3 sixth inning. It's a 6-2 lead. And the first pitch is lined toward left and picked out of the air by the leaping third baseman Cody Huff. And on one pitch, there's one out in the inning. It looked like Ethan Hearn was going to have his second hit of the game to the opposite side. But Huff took one step to his right and picked it out of the air. High above his hat, so there's one gone for Hayden Cantrell for one with a walk. In at third now is Huff. Cantrell has walked, stolen a base, and flied out to left. And he takes a breaking ball for a strike from Lepwich. 0-1. Alex Bregman delivered again. He has four RBI off of Jacob Mizorowski, and the Cubs lead the Brewers 5-3. Here's a swing and a miss by Cantrell, and he falls quickly behind the count, 0-2. The I-Cubs have not scored since the second when they took a 2-0 lead. 0-2 to Cantrell off the end of the bat and foul. College football started last weekend, but will really get going this weekend. In fact, the I-Cubs game originally here scheduled for Saturday afternoon has been moved to a night game because Ohio State plays that morning. Their season opener at 11 a.m. The 0-2 pitch, ground ball hit to the right side. Tough play for Frias, moving into the shallow right field grass. He throws to first and gets the speedy Cantrell in time by half a step for the second out of the inning. So two away for Justin Dean, who is 0-for-3, couple of ground balls to second and a line drive out to left. And Dean has really been the victim of some bad luck here of late, where he is hitting the ball hard but right at people. First pitch in at bat number 4, upstairs for ball 1. Three different games on Saturdays had time changes for Iowa as a result of football. As a Bender drops in for a strike, 1-1. You had the game here on Saturday. I just mentioned that. Then the Iowa-Iowa State game in the final home Saturday moved the I-Cubs game up to the afternoon from their normal 6 o'clock start. Here's a breaking ball hit on the ground deep in the hole at short. Fielded by the circling Tolentino. His throw dug on a hop by Manzardo. And the inning comes to an end. 1-2-3 again go the I-Cubs. 7 straight retired by the bullpen for Columbus. Of course, the other time change for football in Omaha on that last Saturday of the season for a Nebraska football game that conflicted with the I-Cubs game. We're stretching in Columbus. All Clippers 6-2 on the I-Cubs radio network.
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0: All Grant Kipp struck out the side in the sixth, back out for the seventh with a breaking ball into Ralphie Velasquez for a called strike, and it's 0-1. And here comes Kipp on the way, down and in. It squirts away from Velasquez. 0-2 with a walk today for the Guardians' number two prospect. First baseman primarily playing left field tonight, though, so a little bit of versatility there. As Kipp lifts the leg, reaches back and fires off the outside corner with a changeup, 2-1. And Velasquez, the top first base prospect in baseball. Number 32 overall, and facing a 2-1 pitch from Kipp, which is outside for ball three. Again, Velasquez was promoted to Columbus for the first time shortly after these two teams last played one another prior to this series early in the year. 3-1 pitch outside, ball four, and Kipp with a leadoff walk in the seventh on five pitches. That brings Cody Huff to the plate. Third baseman is 0-3. Huff over the last 10 games hitting .342 with 6 RBI. Good chance he could be catching tomorrow. The number 30 of Guardians prospect playing third base for the first two games this series. Kipp home right on right and missed inside again. Everything missing to the arm side in this inning so far. Huff hit .222 with 6 home runs last year for Columbus, 101 games. Already blown past most of his counting stats from last year. The average up as well is the 1-0 pitch. He's hit on the ground. A short should be two. Cowles to second for one. Cantrell on to first, and it's a double play. 6-4-3 rolled up perfectly by the iCubs. And that double play is brought to you by Roto-Rooter. You know, they can help you unclog a drain, but did you know they can also take care of water restoration, mold testing and removal, and both commercial and residential plumbing? Next time you need to get out of a jam, call on Roto-Rooter Des Moines and make all your troubles go down the drain. Two outs for George Valera. And Kipp home with a nasty bender, but it missed a little bit off the plate outside for ball one. 6-2 Columbus in front. With two outs and nobody on in the seventh. Kipp coming back home out of that very short windup. And the 1-0 pitch hooked foul on the ground wide of first. It's even a ball and a strike. And that is something that many members of this pitching staff feature, where it is not really a full windup where you start facing the plate. It's more of an abbreviated stretch position. The 1-1 pitch line the other way and into left fielder base hit. That quickly zipped past Patriotos. And it's the first hit for Columbus off of Grant Kipp. A two-out single by Valera, bringing Blake Perkins to the plate. Perkins 2-for-2 with a walk. He's been on base all three times he has stepped in. Perkins' biggest swing of the bat, an RBI double in the third inning. Made it 4-2 Columbus. Scored three in the second, one in the third, two in the fourth. First pitch here. Switch hitter batting left. Looks at a strike from Kipp, who gets in front with a changeup. And it's 0-1. Now game three in this series is tomorrow night here at Huntington Park. It'll be another evening game. Everything but Sunday is. Kipp's 0-1. Waved at and missed, and it's 0-2 on Perkins now. Tomorrow, another 5:35 start. Lefty Jordan Wicks throws for the iCubs against right-hander Justin Campbell of Columbus. Then it's a 6:05 start Friday and Saturday, and a noon start on Sunday. Kipp to the plate, outside on Perkins, 1-2. And the iCubs will board their final flight of the season after the game on Sunday to head home. 1-2. Swing and a miss, strike three. Grant Kipp has four strikeouts through two scoreless innings, but the iCubs are down four After Columbus leaves one on base in the seventh, we head to the eighth, 6-2 Clippers on the iCubs Radio Network.
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0: Well, the iCubs at one point had a 2-0 lead in this game. They have given up six straight runs since. And will now face left-hander Steven Perez. He at the top of the eighth, trailing by four. Owen Miller is going to lead off. The number two hitter, 0-for-3 today with a ground out and two flyouts. Steven Perez, the lefty, 4-5 with a 5.69 ERA, and this will be his 43rd appearance of the year. First one home to Miller, a right-handed hitter. He is a big bender dropping down low for ball one. Curveball at 79 miles per hour. Perez in 49 innings, 51 strikeouts and 34 walks. The iCubs have been out hit 10-4 tonight. Perez deals at a fastball grounded right up the middle, but right at the second baseman in the shift. Frias throws out Miller, and that's eight in a row, retired by the Columbus bullpen, one down in the frame. Here is Owen Ayers, 1-for-3 with a double hook down the left field line, his first time up. And from the belt, Perez offers. Big curveball. This one curls in for a strike, and it's 0-1. Steven Perez from Venezuela, 25 years old. Deals the 0-1, and this is lifted foul out of play to the right side. International free agent signed by Cleveland in 2018. Perez began last year in High A Lake County. 0-2 pitch in the dirt, and this time Ayers easily able to lay off the curveball. Promoted to Akron in May and had a 2.20 ERA over the final 27 games, so Cleveland just kept on promoting him and started him at Triple A this year. Opponents hit just 185 off of this southpaw last year combined. The 1-2 to Ayers up high, and it's even now on Owen, who is still very raw behind the plate. He's the DH tonight, but there are still moments and situations and occurrences that are brand new to him as a catcher. Coaching staff working with Owen Ayers every day. It's a 2-2 from Perez, and it's up and away for ball three. Steven Perez spent the first 5 years of his career in short-season baseball. 2 years in the Dominican, three in the Arizona Complex League, and now the payoff pitch. Ayers with a soft line drive into right down for a base hit, his second hit of the game, and that gives the iCubs their first base runner since there were two outs in the fifth inning. Ayers is 2-for-4 tonight, and at first for Chaz McCormick, 1-for-3 with a double in the game. Last time out for Perez was on the 30th on Sunday afternoon. He threw a perfect inning against Indianapolis, threw 2 2/3 perfect the time before that. And he's home with the first one to McCormick. It bends low and outside for ball one. The last time he has allowed a run, August 20th at St. Paul. One run in a third of an inning. And he had allowed at least one run in the five games prior to that one. He's coming back, and McCormick rips a base hit sharply into right. Rosario pounces on it quickly. Ayers goes station to station. He stops at second, and there are two on with one out. Jazz McCormick with his second hit of the game. So Ayers and McCormick trying to jumpstart a rally here. Brings James Triantos to the plate, 0 for 2. The two times he has been retired tonight have come on the first pitch. Perez staring at second. Now he's home to Triantos. First pitch curveball hammers off the outside corner. And it's ball one. Now Cubs reeling in the hit column a little bit. Now trailing 10-6 in that category. Trying to get at least a couple of runs here in the eighth. 1-0 from Perez. And a breaking ball and a big swing by Triantos. Fouled down off of his feet. As it evens up at a ball and a strike with one out. Back-to-back singles. And you're now trying to piece together a few more hits to make this a big inning. You'd love to get within two or less heading into the ninth. Down 6-2 right now. The 1-1 to James. Swing and a miss on a curveball in the dirt. They've gone to that pitch twice in a row. And he may have just gotten a piece of it again. But it's 1-2 either way. Triantos, one of the best hitters this year in the International League. He had that stretch about a month long in the big leagues. Didn't play a ton. But did get his first big league hit. And now the 1-2 coming home. Right back to the breaking ball. Blocked in the dirt by Engel. It was low and inside to Triantos. Two balls and two strikes. It certainly looks like the way things are trending in the big leagues, a former Iowa Cub is going to win National League MVP this year. It would be an upset if someone not named Pete Crow-Armstrong wins. 2-2 to Triantos. Whacked foul down the right field line. A little bit late on the first fastball he has seen in this at bat, and you could understand after seeing a heavy dose of curveballs and sliders how he was tardy on a fastball at 95. Perez has a little bit of gas in that arm when he wants to. Triantos trying to win the battle. The iCubs trying to strike with two on and one out of the eighth. Down by four, the 2-2 pitch. Triantos took a fastball called strike three. 95 and right down the middle at the knees. Triantos strikes out looking for the second out of the inning. He must have been looking breaking ball. He didn't think Perez was going to double up with the heater. He did, and Triantos missed a very good pitch to hit. Two down for Ben Cowles, 0 for 3. Right-handed hitting shortstop in the first pitch. Swinging away and a line drive lifted foul out of the ballpark for strike one. Ayers at second, McCormick at first. They both singled with one out here in the eighth. 6-2 Columbus advantage, and a right-hander is going to start to throw. That's Connor Brogdon. For Columbus, the 0-1 pitch up and in, and Cowles had to pull his hands back on the check swing to avoid being hit by the pitch, and it's 1-1. Looks like Gabe Klobosits is throwing in the Iowa bullpen. He appears to be just about ready to go. 1-1. Here comes from the southpaw Perez, low and outside, two balls and a strike. Now if Grant Kipp is finished, how about two innings?

0: pitching change when we come back. Getting late here in Columbus on the iCubs Radio Network.
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0: Gabe Plumasitz, the big right-hander, 6 feet 7 inches tall, coming in out of the Iowa Cubs bullpen. Down 6-2 in the bottom of the eighth, and Alfonso Rosario is going to lead off 1-for-3 today with an RBI double out of the 8 hole for the former Cubs farmhand, traded again straight up for Eli Morgan. The pitch on the way, and it's off the outside corner for ball one. One and oh, Klobosits on the way, and a big swing and a foul back by Rosario. A hard fastball at 96, and it evens the count 1-1. A little bit of time out here. Rosario fouled that one down off of his foot and kind of shaking out that right leg. And now he gives the go-ahead, and we are ready to go. Right-hander still throwing in the bullpen for Columbus. Looks like Brogdon will have the ninth. 1-1 from Gabe Klobosits outside. He missed with a slider that time, and it's two balls and a strike. Klobosits home, and he deals a big fastball for a strike. Top of the zone, up to 97. It's 2-2. 6-2 Columbus leads in the bottom of the eighth. Klobosits steals again out of the windup and missed. And it's gone full to the leadoff hitter. It was just a three-inning burst by Columbus. Three in the second, one in the third, two in the fourth. Since then, no scoring at all. They're in front 6-2. The payoff pitch. Strike three called as Rosario looked at the heater from Klobosits. And a good start for Gabe out of the bullpen tonight. One gone. Klobosits is 1-2 with a 4.18 ERA in 22 games, 35 strikeouts now in 28 and a third innings. Here's Dian Frias, 1-for-3 with a home run. First pitch swinging, and he hits one in the air towards center. Not all that deep, and McCormick angling to his right makes an over-the-shoulder catch

0: The second out of the inning. Now two gone. And it's Cooper Engle batting at the top spot in the lineup. He's one for four tonight. It's been a quiet series so far for him. Klobosits, who was good early in the year, got hurt. Broke his foot, has come back in, looks strong again at the end of the year. Delivers down low on the splitter for ball one. And it looks like Connor Brogdon will be the man in the ninth for Columbus. A non-save situation. Klobosits steals again and put a splitter just off the inside corner. Two balls and no strikes. The Cubs have one challenge remaining. Columbus still has two. Their full allotment. And now it's a 2-0 pitch coming home. Taking again is Engle. And it's three balls and no strikes. Columbus, it's not missing by all that much, but he is missing. Klobosits rocks, 3-0 pitch, Engle taking all the way, it's a strike. 3-1 now. And a frustrating night for the I-Cubs. After a frustrating loss last night, they trail by four. The 3-1 pitch, Engle took a strike again, and it's a full count. I've talked about how patient he is. But with that comes a lot of deep counts and strikeouts looking where he thinks a pitch is a ball, but it's just there on the edge. And so when you're super patient, a lot of times it comes with strikeouts. 3-2 now, and Klobosits struck him out swinging. He dropped the nasty fastball on him, frolicking down in the zone at 93. And the inning comes to an end. A 1-2-3 frame with a couple of strikeouts for Klobosits. As the late inning guys for the I-Cubs doing their job. We add to the ninth, the I-Cubs need four to tie and keep this one going. A new pitcher for Columbus when we come back on the I-Cubs radio network.
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Well, an interesting delay here at the start of the ninth inning. Connor Brogdon coming into the game. And they always check the reliever's glove as he comes in. His glove, his hands at its belt. And they took Brogdon's glove, and the three umpires got together and looked at it. They handed it back to Brogdon and then went over and talked to the dugout. Yeah, they're going to ask for a new glove, so they had to go into the clubhouse. They let Brogdon continue to warm up with the initial glove, and that one will head out of play, and they'll get him a new one. And we will reset the pitch clock and be good to go. So Brogdon is taking over. No ejection here or anything like that. They're just going to get him a new glove out on the mound. And Nick Lovello, the bench coach, talking to the first base umpire about that. And we are ready to go now with Brogdon taking over. A 6-2 lead for Columbus in the ninth. And it's Wins, Hearn, and Cantrell here. Austin Wins is 1-for-2 with a single and a sacrifice fly. And Brogdon home out of the stretch, first pitch, and he threw an off-speed pitch down low for ball one. A changeup to start, and the count is 1-0. Brogdon is 2-0 with a 5.40 ERA. This is game 10 for him. 8 strikeouts, 7 walks, and 8 in the third innings as he comes home again. And this one called a strike. And it's even a ball and a strike now. The 1-1. Check swing on a big curveball. They appealed at first. He did not go. 2 balls and a strike on Wins. 2 changeups and then a curveball. And all off-speed so far from Connor Brogdon. Here it is from Brogdon. Check swing again by Wins. And he did not go again on appeal to first. 3-1. You take a leadoff walk. High leg kick and the 3-1, and it tumbled in for a strike. Right back to the changeup. And we haven't seen a fastball yet from Connor Brogdon. So a big 3-2 pitch here to start the night. Every rally starts somewhere. Payoff pitch, low and outside, ball four. And it's a leadoff walk in the ninth inning from Brogdon. Fitting a Business brings you all iCubs walks this year. 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So man on for Ethan Hearn, who has hit the ball hard twice today, 1-for-3 with a double. First pitch, and the first baseman looks at a changeup for a strike. It's 0-1. We have yet to see a fastball. That was a cutter at 87, the closest thing we have seen to a fastball from the right-hander Brogdon, who's home with the 0-1. And this is off the end of the bat, hit in the air toward right center field. It's the right fielder, Alphonse Rosario, calling off Perkins in center to make the catch. One down. And that'll bring Hayden Cantrell to the plate. The number 9 hitter is 0-for-2 with a walk.

0: Brogdon, 31 years old. As I mentioned, his 10th game with Columbus as he delivers a strike. And the 0-1 pitch now. He's upstairs and off the plate. 1-1. Now Cubs with a man on and one out. Top of the order is next. Brogdon has pitched in the big leagues quite a bit this year. 15 games for Cleveland at 5.28 ERA. Now he's 1-1, and Cantrell turned around a fastball and fouled it away. 1-2. He had a save in the big leagues. Connor Brogdon did. Mentioned a longtime big leaguer who liked their starter today. Benton Lively began his career in the big leagues, at least, with Philadelphia. 1-2. Cantrell took a changeup down below the knees, and he's worked it even with a man on first and one out in the ninth. 6-2 Columbus leads, trying to take a 2-0 lead in the series. Brogdon spent parts of 4 years with Philadelphia, where he debuted in 2020. Here's his 2-2, and it just missed the upper inside corner. They have two challenges left. They're going to use one here.
1: Catcher's challenging.
0: It'll either be ball three or strike three on Hayden Cantrell, and it's strike three on the lower inside corner. The iCubs are down to their final out, and a good challenge by Engel. Again, without much pressure there. You have two challenges left, and there's one out in the ninth inning. Why not? On a close pitch like that, two gone for Justin Dean. 0 for 4 tonight for the leadoff man for the iCubs. Here's the pitch, and it cuts off the outside corner for ball one. Nothing he throws has been straight or all that hard. Brogdon home again with a 1-0. Dean swings and pops one up down the right field line in foul territory. Manzardo, the first baseman, squeezes it, and the ball game is over. Columbus won the first one last night. They take game two again tonight. The iCubs, for a second straight night, had a lead but could not hold on to it. They fall in this one by a final score of 6-2. Columbus scores the final six runs in this game, and the iCubs have come up empty so far through 2 days on the road trip. Don't go anywhere. We've got the full postgame show coming up in just a few minutes right here on the iCubs Radio Network.
2: 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Tune in to each game throughout the season, starting with the Yuengling pregame show 20 minutes before first pitch. Stay tuned. Jason Kemp will be back with the postgame show after these messages.
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0: Welcome back to Huntington Park in Columbus and the iCubs postgame show following a 6-2 loss tonight to the Clippers in Game 2 in this series. We'll take a look at the box score to get things started tonight. Columbus with 6 runs on 10 hits. They commit a couple of errors and leave 7 on the bases. Meanwhile, the iCubs 2 runs on 6 hits, couple of errors, and they stranded 8. The winning pitcher came out of the bullpen for Columbus tonight. That was Jack Leftwich. He improves to 3-4 on the season. Justin Steele takes the loss after making the rehab start today. He is 0-1. The game was played in 2 hours and 36 minutes in front of a crowd of 7,888. It was 94 degrees here in Columbus at first pitch. A look at some of the individual numbers in this one for Columbus. 3 hits for George Valera, 2 hits and an RBI for Blake Perkins. There was 1 home run in the game. It came from the 9-hitter Diane Frias, his 6th of the season. On the mound for Columbus, Ben Lively allowed 2 unearned runs in 4 2/3 innings, scattering just 3 hits. And when the bullpen took over, the iCubs were in trouble. They did not score again. They had only 3 hits the rest of the way. A third of an inning for Ryan Webb, 2 innings for Jack Leftwich, 1 inning for Steven Perez, and 1 inning for Connor Brogdon, who closed it out. As for the iCubs, 6 hits today, 2 each for Owen Ayers and Chaz McCormick. RBI from Austin Wins and Ethan Hearn. Hearn with a double this evening. Justin Steele went an inning and 2/3. He allowed 3 runs, 1 of them earned on 4 hits. He struck out a pair and did not walk a batter. Connor Nolan followed. He allowed 3 runs on 5 hits in 3 1/3 innings. And then the final 2 men out of the bullpen were fantastic. Grant Kipp struck out 4, including punching out the side in the 7th. He threw 2 scoreless innings. And Gabe Klobosits worked a 1-2-3 inning with a couple of strikeouts in the bottom of the 8th. With the loss, the iCubs have stumbled to 26-33 in the half. They are 56-75 overall. Meanwhile, Columbus now 3 games over in the half at 30-27 and 71-60 on the season as a whole. We'll take a break after our first segment here. We'll come back and talk about this one in detail. We'll give you the play-by-play. Most of the scoring early in this one as Columbus beats the iCubs 6-2. More next on the iCubs Radio Network.
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0: Jason Kemp with you back at Huntington Park in Columbus. The iCubs fall in game two of the series tonight by a final score of 6-2. Let's take you back through the ballgame. The iCubs and Cubs fans worldwide happy to see Justin Steele, the team's ace, back on the mound after having Tommy John surgery last year. It was Ben Lively throwing, a longtime big leaguer for Columbus, and each of those guys put up a scoreless inning in the first. The iCubs would then strike first in the second inning as Chas McCormick reached on an E5 by Cody Huff to begin the frame. McCormick stole second and then went to third on another error on that same play, a throwing error by the catcher Engel, and a runner was at third with nobody out. James Triantos also walked. That put men on the corners. Ben Cowles would strike out, but Austin Wins with a deep drive to center field turned it into a sacrifice fly, and the iCubs had a 1-0 lead. Ethan Hearn followed with a double off of the left field wall. James Triantos looked like he was going to be thrown out of the play, but a one-hop throw from the shortstop Tolentino was bobbled and fumbled by Cooper Engel. He could not get a tag down, and Triantos slid in safely. The iCubs ended that inning without further runs, but left men on second and third. And Columbus came right back with some shaky defense by the iCubs to take the lead in the bottom of that inning. Justin Steele retired the first two batters, then got a ground ball to short by Blake Perkins. But the throw from Ben Cowles, a little bit off target, it turned into an infield hit. Alfonsi Rosario followed with a double off the wall in left field. A ball that Owen Miller, I think, would have caught if he took two more steps toward the wall. He jumped a little bit earlier than he needed to, and the game was tied. Dian Frias then hit a ground ball to third. That rolled under the glove of James Triantos and extended the inning, as Cooper Engel would follow with an RBI single. A three spot in the second, and Columbus chased Justin Steele from the game and took a 3-2 lead. Then an RBI double from Blake Perkins in the third inning against Connor Nolan made it 4-2. And against Nolan again in the fourth, two more runs came across. Dian Frias with a leadoff solo home run and a sacrifice fly with one out from Kyle Manzardo after a Milan Tolentino double made it a 6-2 game. And you look up, that was the final score. And that means nobody scored in the fifth, the sixth, the seventh, the eighth, or in the top of the ninth. The iCubs only had three hits after the fifth inning came to an end, one against Ryan Webb and two against Steven Perez. In that inning against Perez, they had two on with one out but could not score. And the iCubs, in a hitter's ballpark here that is very home run friendly, have not yet hit a home run in the first two games of this series. I think that is pretty indicative of the way this roster and lineup has changed since the trade deadline. Some of those big bats like Jonathan Long and Moises Ballesteros, B.J. Murray now in the big leagues, are missing, and the iCubs relying a lot more on manufacturing runs than swinging and hitting the ball over the fence. 6-2 the final today. We'll come back with one more segment, a look at the out-of-town scoreboard, an update on the Cubs-Brewers game at Wrigley Field, and a preview of Game 3 right here, same place, same time tomorrow. That's up next on the iCubs Radio Network.
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0: We are back one more time on the Iowa Cubs Radio Network. The post-game show continuing here from downtown Columbus at Huntington Park after the Iowa Cubs drop game two by a final score of 6-2. Mr. Pibb is back and better than ever, featuring a reformulated bold cherry taste and 35% more caffeine for an extra kick, delivering a smoother, stronger finish. And to top it off, it's proudly produced by the Atlantic Coca-Cola Bottling Company in Iowa. Grab a bottle today and see what the hype is all about. The iCubs fall 6-2 tonight. Let's go around the International League. Several of these games have gone final. We had two games, again, that were banged by rain. Syracuse and Buffalo were supposed to host contests today. One of them featuring first-place Rochester. They'll play a doubleheader on Saturday instead. Jacksonville doubled up Norfolk tonight. Norfolk was being no-hit into the eighth inning. It ends up an 8-4 game. Norfolk with four hits in the contest. Indianapolis, a game out of first, loses 11-2 to Toledo. They're now a game and a half back of Rochester, who, again, will play a doubleheader later this week. Gwinnett beat Charlotte 4-2. It was St. Paul in extras, taking down Omaha on the road 9-7, and Durham crushing Memphis on the road 16-1 today. Memphis will be in the playoffs as the first half International League champion. In the top of the eighth, Nashville and Louisville are knotted up 2-2. Also in the eighth, Scranton-Wilkes-Barre currently in front of Lehigh Valley 9-2. Scranton-Wilkes-Barre has had the lead from the get-go in that one. Five games left for single-A Myrtle Beach in the Cubs organization. They hold a 6-2 lead over Columbia tonight in the top of the sixth inning. Pelicans trying to finish strong. Speaking of finishing strong, Caden Sorrell, three hits and five RBI for the second-round pick of the Cubs in this year's draft out of Texas A&M. He hit his fourth home run of the game and, again, has five RBI tonight. He's the only Pelican with multiple hits in that contest. In High A, South Bend also shutting down the regular season. They will be in the playoffs. They have a 4-0 lead over Cedar Rapids in the bottom half of the seventh inning. The damage for the Cubs today has been done by committee, except for one big swing from Justin Skransky, the catcher. It is sixth home run of the year. He has three RBI. Again, South Bend up 4-0. Great work from the pitching staff today. Braden Spears, four scoreless innings with five strikeouts. And since he departed, Braylon Myers has come in and thrown three scoreless innings with four strikeouts. Double-A Knoxville also will be in the playoffs. They have 2 weeks left in the regular season. They trail Chattanooga at home tonight 4-1. That game now in the top of the ninth inning. For Knoxville, two hits for Kane Kepley, an RBI for Alex Ramirez. And the pitching staff got great work out of the starter, Brody McCullough. Five scoreless innings with 10 strikeouts, but the bullpen has not been able to make that lead hold up. They are down 4-1 again in the ninth inning. A back-and-forth game at Wrigley Field tonight. The Cubs' bullpen has now taken over. Milwaukee has struck latest, and they lead the Cubs 6-5. Jacob Mizorowski giving up five runs, his highest run total in a game this year. Cubs have had two different leads in the game, but Milwaukee, who has three different leads, has had the last laugh so far, up 6-5 in the top of the fifth. Trent Thornton, the former Iowa Cub, on the mound for Chicago. Finals in the big leagues. The Blue Jays shut out the Guardians 11-0 today in Cleveland. Toronto again with Brett Bateman in the leadoff spot. He went 1-for-4 and is hitting .314 at the plate in the big leagues. Seattle beat Boston at Fenway 8-3. Diamondbacks shut out the Phillies 1-0 today. In 11, it was the Rockies walking off the Orioles 6-5. The A's beat the Rangers on the road 9-2. The Braves hammered the Nationals 9-0. The Reds beat the Padres this afternoon 7-3. In the ninth inning, the Mets have a 10-4 lead over the Rays in Tampa. They are in extras. Top of the 10th, Giants have scored twice. They lead the Pirates 5-3. It's the Tigers with a 5-1 lead over the Twins in Minnesota in the sixth inning. The Royals in Kansas City, a 6-4 lead on the Marlins through five. And the White Sox and Astros are scoreless in the sixth. Two games tonight, Angels hosting the Yankees. It'll be Detmers against Schlittler in that one. And then Bryson Motz and the Cardinals taking on Yoshinobu Yamamoto and the Dodgers at 9:10 this evening. That's your out-of-town scoreboard for tonight, brought to you by Mercy One, offering self-assessment so you can learn if you're at risk for heart disease, stroke, diabetes, and other health conditions. Take a quiz today so you're ready for what life brings next, and find care at mercyone.org/health powers life. Well, the iCubs and Clippers will do it again tomorrow night, same time, same place, another 5:35 p.m. Central Time first pitch in game number 3 in this series. The iCubs looking for their first win of the week. Left-hander Jordan Wicks on the mound, 2-10 with a 5.79 ERA. It'll be right-hander Justin Campbell making his third appearance here in Columbus this year. No record for Campbell. He has not allowed a run so far in limited action. Again, 5:35 the game gets started. 5:10 is when the Yuengling pregame show starts on Hope 940 AM, 93.7 FM, The Outlaw, and online at iowacubs.com. That'll just about do it for our broadcast tonight. Once again, our broadcast is copyrighted and presented by the Authority of Minor League Baseball for the private use of our audience. Any reproduction, rebroadcast, retransmission, or other dissemination or use of this broadcast, descriptions, or accounts of this game without the express written consent of Minor League Baseball and its entities is prohibited. For Brian Williams back in Des Moines in the studio, my name is Jason Kemp, signing off from high above home plate here at Huntington Park in downtown Columbus. The final score today, Columbus with the final 6 runs in a 6-2 victory over the iCubs. We'll talk to you again tomorrow night. Have a wonderful Wednesday night, everyone. This has been a presentation of Iowa Cubs Baseball on the iCubs Radio Network.

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1: Good evening. We welcome you once again to Huntington Park in Columbus, Ohio. It's game number 3 between the Iowa Cubs AAA affiliate of the Chicago Cubs and the Columbus Clippers, the AAA affiliate of the Cleveland Guardians. Once again, it is steamy here in Columbus. Temperatures in the mid-90s, feeling like triple digits tonight, as it has been each of the last two nights in this second-to-last road trip of the season for the Iowa Cubs. Our first pitch tonight comes your way at 5:35 Central Time. Until that point, over the next 25 minutes or so, happy to bring you the Yuengling pregame show. It's brewed by DG Yuengling. It's on America's oldest brewery with nearly 200 years of brewing tradition behind it. The iCubs still looking for their first win in this matchup. They have dropped the first two games, a one-run game on Tuesday night, 7-6. And then a little bit more of a one-sided affair last night by a final score of 6-2. But the iCubs, who had been playing very good baseball, winners of back-to-back series, are going to try and right the ship tonight. Again, this series could unfold the way the last road trip did in Toledo when the iCubs dropped the first two games. In the end, they came home with four consecutive wins and a series victory. We'll talk to Gabe Klobosits, who worked the eighth inning, last night on the mount for the iCubs. That's our Amish House Furniture pregame interview. We'll also take a look at the Wildebeest starting lineups and, of course, glance at the Mercy One out-of-town scoreboard. But first, we begin with our pitching matchup tonight. 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Good time start when you visit their tap room and brewery along Gray's Lake at 1235 Thomas Beck Road. Before or after a game, or order one of their craft beers at any of dozens of local establishments, including Principal Park. Well, first for the iCubs, we thought it was going to be left-hander Jordan Wicks today. In the end, it will not be. It'll be a lefty on the mound to open the game in a bullpen day for the iCubs. Left-hander Evan Taylor will make his first

0: start here in Triple-A Iowa. He is not going to stick around for long. This is going to be a piecemeal type of game for the Iowa Cubs on the mound. Evan Taylor this year has made 7 relief appearances since coming up from Double-A. He is 1-0 with an ERA of 9 in 8 innings, 5 strikeouts, and 5 walks for Evan Taylor, who is the older brother of current White Sox reliever Grant Taylor, who has put together an exceptional year. Evan Taylor again on the mound first tonight for the Iowa Cubs in Game 3. Meanwhile, on the other side for Columbus, it's another pitcher who is relatively new to the AAA level, the number 10 prospect in the Guardians organization, and that is right-hander Justin Campbell, who has not pitched much in AAA so far. He has made exactly 2 starts, covering 5 innings. He's given up 4 hits, no runs, with 6 strikeouts and a walk. So he has certainly been a tough customer on the mound since coming up here to AAA, a former first-round pick just after the first round, in fact, in competitive balance round A, 37th overall pick in the 2022 draft out of Oklahoma State. So Justin Campbell, the 25-year-old from West Hills, California, is the matchup on the mound tonight facing the I-Cubs for Columbus. So, again, a bullpen game led by Evan Taylor for the Iowa Cubs. Meanwhile, the right-hander Justin Campbell, in just his third AAA start, is on the hill for Columbus. Those are the starting pitchers tonight as the I-Cubs look to earn their first win of this 6-game road series. It's brought to you by Confluence Brewing Company. 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We will step aside, and when we come back, a look at yesterday's game. We'll also get you the starting lineups as we make our way toward first pitch at 5:35 tonight in Columbus, Ohio, on the iCubs Radio Network.
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0: Welcome you back here to Huntington Park in Columbus. A sunny, steamy night once again in Ohio for the I-Cubs in game number 3 of their current road trip. Let's take you back to game 2. The I-Cubs coming off of a disappointing loss in the opening game of the series on Tuesday when they walked 6 batters in the 8th inning on the way to blowing a 6-4 lead and losing 7-6. Now, last night they had Justin Steele on the mound, making his first rehab appearance since having Tommy John surgery last year. A longtime ace for the Chicago Cubs would work a scoreless first inning, allowing only a 2-out single to Kyle Manzardo. The I-Cubs also went down in order in the top of the first against longtime big leaguer Ben Lively. The action picked up, though, in the second inning with the I-Cubs striking first. Chaz McCormick would reach base on an E5 by Cody Huff, the third baseman. He stole second, went to third on another error, this time a throwing error by the catcher Cooper Engel, and the I-Cubs had a runner on third with nobody out. James Triantos then walked. Ben Cowell struck out. And Austin Wins lifted a sacrifice fly with runners on the corners to deep center field, giving the I-Cubs their first run of the game, 17th RBI of the season for Wins. Ethan Hearn followed with a double over the head of the left fielder. Great speed displayed by Triantos to score all the way from first on that contact. Hearn would end up at third after the throw to the plate. The I-Cubs would strand him there, but took a 2-0 lead to the bottom of the second. Unfortunately, the I-Cubs would not score again in the ballgame, and they ended up, again, needing those runs. They needed a bunch more because in the bottom of the second inning, Columbus would answer with a three spot against Steele. With two outs and nobody on base, Blake Perkins reached on an infield hit to the shortstop. And then former Cubs prospect Alphonsine Rosario roped an RBI double to left field, with Perkins easily scoring to tie the game. Rosario then stole third base and would come in to score the tying run on an error by the third baseman James Triantos. They would get one more run on an RBI single from Cooper Engel, and Columbus had a 3-2 lead. Steele would be removed after the RBI single by Engel, having thrown an inning and two-thirds and allowing three runs, one earned on four hits, and a couple of strikeouts in his first rehab appearance. Then with two outs in the third inning, Blake Perkins doubled down the right field line. That tacked on a run to the Columbus lead at 4-2. It would get two more against Connor Noland in the fourth inning, a leadoff home run from the nine-hitter Dian Frias, and then a sacrifice fly after a one-out double by Milan Tolentino. He was balked to third by Noland and scored on a sac fly to center by Kyle Manzardo. It was 6-2 at that point. The iCubs only had two hits after the fifth inning. They did not score again. Neither team did. iCubs out hit 10-6 in defeat. Final score 6-2 in favor of Columbus last night in Game 2. Well, let's put that one in the rearview mirror and take a look at the lineups for tonight's game. They are brought to you by Wellaby. And since 1929, Wellaby has provided insurance solutions to help people protect their health and financial well-being. Learn how you can be well by preparing for tomorrow and living better today at Wellaby.com. We'll start with the iCubs. They are the AAA affiliate of the Chicago Cubs, and they are managed by Marty Peavy, 26-33. Their record in the first half, 56-75 overall. Leading off and in center field tonight for Iowa is Justin Dean. Batting second, playing third base, Owen Miller. Owen Ayers is the catcher. He bats third. The DH batting cleanup is Chaz McCormick. Kevin Alcantara is back in the lineup. He plays right field and bats fifth. In left field hitting sixth, it's Jordan Wolgu. James Triantos will play second base. He bats seventh. Hitting eighth over at first base, Ethan Hearn. And the shortstop batting ninth is Hayden Cantrell. On the mound for the Iowa Cubs in a game where we will likely see seven or eight different pitchers, it's left-hander Evan Taylor. Taylor's 1-0 with an ERA of 9 in AAA. This will be his first start since joining the iCubs. It's Dean, Miller, and Ayers, McCormick, Alcantara, and Wolgu, Triantos, Hearn, and Cantrell, and the left-hander Evan Taylor working on the mound. Now the starters for Columbus, they are managed by Andy Tracy. They come in 30-27 in the half, 71-60 overall. And, of course, they are the AAA affiliate of the nearby Cleveland Guardians. Leading off today in left field is Cooper Engel. Khalil Watson is the center fielder. He bats second. Playing first base and batting third, Kyle Manzardo. Ralphie Velasquez will be the DH. He bats fourth. Doing the catching, batting fifth, Cody Huff. Alphonsine Rosario is in right field. He bats sixth. Hitting seventh, the shortstop is Milan Tolentino. Dian Frias is the third baseman. He bats eighth. And Tyrese Turner will bat ninth and play second base. Turner making his AAA debut. On the mound, it's right-hander Justin Campbell. Campbell is the number 10 prospect for the Guardians. He has thrown five scoreless innings so far in two AAA starts. Again, for Columbus, it's Engel, Watson, and Manzardo. Velasquez, Huff, and Rosario. Tolentino, Frias, and Turner. And the right-handed pitcher, Justin Campbell, working on the pitcher's mound. Home plate umpire is Jared Duerson. Raul Moreno is at first, and Trevor Daniger is the umpire at third. Those are the starting lineups tonight, brought to you by Wellaby. Do more, worry less, and make every day better. Finally, let's look at the out-of-town scoreboard tonight, and we begin in the International League. One game this afternoon, Norfolk in a high-scoring affair walked off Jacksonville 10-9 in 10 innings. Jacksonville with two in the top of the 10th, Norfolk with three in the bottom half. Everything else is tonight. In the first inning, Buffalo and Worcester are tied 1. We've got Rochester at Syracuse starting at the same time as our game, as will Toledo and Indianapolis. And then later on, it's Charlotte at Gwinnett, Scranton Wilkes-Barre hosting Lehigh Valley. Louisville goes to Nashville. St. Paul is in Omaha, and Durham plays in Tennessee against Memphis. In the Cubs farm system, the single-A Myrtle Beach Pelicans, just four games left in the season. They host Columbia tonight at 6:05 after a win yesterday. IA South Bend will welcome Cedar Rapids at 6:05 as well. They also have just four games left in the regular season. Double A Knoxville with a week and a half to go. They are hosting Chattanooga tonight. That's a 6 o'clock Central Time game. And, of course, the big league team at Wrigley tried to salvage a split against first-place Milwaukee. Cubs are nine games back in the Central. It's Kevin Gausman, the trade deadline acquisition against Logan Henderson of the Brewers tonight at 6:15 Central Time. Cubs and Brewers at Wrigley Field. The Brewers 87 wins. The Cubs have 78 currently in the second wild card spot in the National League standings. Elsewhere among Central Division teams, the Cardinals play out west, taking on Tarek Skubal and the Dodgers in California. The Pirates earned a 5-2 win already today over the Giants, and the Reds are not playing baseball today. They have today off before a weekend series coming up. That's your Mercy One out-of-town scoreboard on this Thursday evening. 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We'll step aside when we come back, a chat with Gabe Klobosits, a reliever for the iCubs. He's been working in late innings from the beginning of the year. He'll talk about closing games, playing AAA baseball after your big league debut, and also the injury that knocked him out midseason, a injured foot. He'll talk more about that. He missed 2 months in the middle part of the schedule. That's our Amish House Furniture pregame interview next with Gabe Klobosits on the iCubs Radio Network.
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0: Welcome back to the Iowa Cubs pregame show. The iCubs play Game 3 in Columbus tonight at 5:35 Central Time. It's time now for our Amish House Furniture pregame interview, brought to you by Amish House Furniture in Urbandale. They feature many styles, but just like the big leagues, only one standard of excellence. It's the good stuff. Our guest today is Iowa Cubs pitcher Gabe Klobosits. Gabe, another scoreless outing for you yesterday. You told me as we walked to this interview that you kind of liked the heat a little bit. Would you much rather throw in hot and humid conditions than when it's a little bit chilly out?
6: Yeah, 100%. I mean, I grew up in Houston, humidity through the wazoo, and I'm not a big fan of the cold, to be honest with you.
0: Do you have a favorite pitch to throw when, all things being even, if you're on with each pitch, do you have like a pitch that when you see the catcher or nowadays hear the catcher punch that one in that you're kind of excited to throw it?
6: Yeah, I'd say more so lately the splitter, man. I mean, I've been getting a lot of swing and miss with it, a lot of chase with it. It's kind of my go-to, two strikes.
0: You got off to a good start this year, and then you were on the injured list and missed about 2 months or so. Can you kind of take me through that process? You didn't hurt your arm, so were you still able to kind of keep your arm fresh a little bit? And then, you know, when did you start to get back into throwing again?
6: Yeah, no, I mean, it was a foot injury. It was the plantar fasciitis tendon. I had a tear in it. So I was in a boot for about 4 weeks on a scooter for two. But I was able to keep the arm moving down in Arizona, and the injury kind of allowed me to address some things mechanically that have led to where I am now. And I'd say probably early on in July, I was full go off the bump and kind of just progressed from there. I mean, the timeline was based on my foot, if I could run or not. And thankfully, thank God, you know, I had no setbacks and things progressed pretty well.
0: I'm not going to spend the whole interview talking about the injury, but just one more question. You hear guys coming back from Tommy John, and you have to learn to kind of trust things again.
7: and have confidence when you throw the baseball. Obviously, this was different, but was there something that, kind of took a little bit of time to fully trust your foot and the way it was moving on the mound, or not necessarily?
6: No, because, I mean, it was my landing foot. As long as it didn't bother me landing, and then, honestly, finding a pair of cleats that didn't hurt my foot, so ultimately, Squares sent me some cleats, and, I mean, from day one, I put them on, and didn't hurt my foot. Nikes, Under Armour's, day one, I could wear a shoe. I couldn't do it. But no, there's really no trust issues at all. It wasn't bothering me. It was just the, can I get over? Can I feel the bunt? That's where the trust came in. And it wasn't until one of the last few days in Arizona when I was like, all right, I'm good to go.
7: Talking to Iowa Cubs pitcher Gabe Klobosits here on the pregame show, our Amish House Furniture pregame interview. When you were first here with the iCubs to where we are now, it's a completely different catcher room. And we've talked to the catchers about having to learn all of these new pitchers. When you have a new catcher that you're working with, you know, is there a conversation before that first game you throw to them, or do you kind of figure it out during an outing to make sure you're all on the same page?
6: No, I mean, you have a conversation early on in the day, just kind of let them know your repertoire, let them know your go-to, two strikes, what your plan is. And then ultimately for me, catcher's been back there all game. Yeah, I'm watching the game, but like, He's closer to the swings. He's reading them, so I trust him. And if I don't, I know what I like to do. And if I don't like it, ultimately I shake. And it doesn't take long to get on the same page after that.
7: I think most pitchers, by and large, like to pitch. So is it tough? And early in the year, it felt like there wasn't enough pitching here, and we were having to find a way to get through games. And then all of a sudden, we had a lot of arms who had to get in. But if you're going to throw one inning, maybe two times a week, how tough is it sometimes to stay in that regular routine and be comfortable facing hitters night after night?
6: I mean, to be honest, it's not that hard. You just got to put all your trust in your preparation and that you've out-prepared everybody out there. And that's kind of my mentality, is just, you know, story's already been written, so trust it.
7: That being said, close game in the ninth inning, still one of those that gets the blood flowing a little bit and you get a little bit more amped up for him, maybe?
6: 100%. I mean, it's the only way to kind of get up for games down here, you know, but any chance I get to throw, I treat it like the ninth. Now there's pitching for next year, honestly.
7: I asked this question of Tyler Ferguson, and he gave me a pretty good answer, so I kind of like this question. Before you make it to the big leagues and you're pitching in AAA, how different is it maybe mentally or even in reality than once you've seen what it's like there and what it takes to get there and you come back and are pitching in AAA again? Is there any differences there?
6: I mean, for me, it's been, what, 5 years since I pitched in the big leagues?
7: Sure.
6: But, yeah, no, before you get there, I mean, AAA is your big leagues. Like, but once you get up there, you can't simulate 40,000 people. I mean, you just can't simulate the energy. So you kind of got to find a way to psych yourself up and continue to treat, like, wherever you're at, that's your big leagues. Because at the end of the day, you never know when the jersey can be ripped off you.
7: Last one for you. College football starts Saturday. I know you're a college football guy. Give me, you know, Auburn. We talked about this in the clubhouse yesterday. It hasn't been, you know, the best period of time for Auburn football, but where are we at heading into 2026 season?
6: You know, I like the Golsh hire. I do. I think we beat Baylor 27-17. I think Auburn has a good year. I'm calling 7 wins in the SEC, first one being against Florida. No, I mean, I like where we're at. It's definitely a good hire, definitely different atmosphere from what I can see, and excited to see what the Tigers can do.
7: Wisconsin-Auburn volleyball tonight, by the way. I'll update you on that score after the match is finished.
6: Yeah, I know Wisconsin's a powerhouse in volleyball. It's okay. Auburn's not that good, but it's football season, not volleyball season.
7: Appreciate the time, Gabe. Congrats on another quality outing yesterday, and best of luck tonight.
6: Appreciate you. Have a good one.
7: That's Iowa Cubs pitcher Gabe Klobosits. Our Amish House Furniture pregame interview. iCubs baseball is next.
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10: Ten years ago, the Chicago Cubs punctuated a historic season with a World Series title. The victory ended a drought that tormented the team's fans for over a century. Many of the cornerstones on that championship roster roamed the field at Principal Park before arriving in Chicago. That list includes Jake Arrieta, Anthony Rizzo, Chris Bryant, Javi Baez, and Kyle Schwarber. A decade later, the Cubs once again have assembled a team that has hopes of reaching the pinnacle of the game. A new wave of prospects has made their way to Des Moines and are on the verge of becoming household names in the Windy City. Their big arms ready to torment International League hitters.
0: Wiggins deals the 0-2 pick. Struck him out swinging. Jackson Wiggins with a couple of big strikeouts. The left-hander Martin kicks his right leg, reaches back, and strikes out Max Schumann swinging to end the game. Good battle here. Neely and York. The 1-2 again. Struck him out swinging, and the Iowa Cubs pull off an improbable victory on the road.
10: And big bats aiming to punish pitches.
0: Bet on second and third, Davenport a breaking ball. Contreras skies one to left. This is deep, it is back, it is gone! Kevin Alcantara with a three-run go-ahead home run. Two from Hoppy, blasted toward left. Long run for Campbell. He will turn around and watch that ball sail out of here. Now, once again, we are going to start right on time, if not just a hair earlier than normal here in Columbus. So we cut off the open and get you to iCubs baseball. Iowa looking for their first win in this road series after a one-run loss on Tuesday and a four-run loss yesterday. Justin Dean will lead off against right-hander Justin Campbell of Columbus, who works out of the windup. His first pitch on the way, and it misses outside. Ball one at 92 miles an hour. We get started at 6:35 tonight. Dean hitting 209, swings at the second pitch and pops it up foul behind home plate, and the count even 1-1. Once again, it is uncomfortably hot and sticky here in Columbus. That's led to a smaller crowd than we've had the last two nights. As Campbell deals once again and almost hit Dean with his first breaking ball. That came way inside, a slider at 81 miles per hour. So it's 2-1, Dean with three home runs and 34 runs batted in. Waiting for the 2-1 pitch from the big righty. Campbell home with a slider, and it's fouled off right at home plate, 2-2. Campbell making just his third AAA start, a former high draft pick of the Guardians out of Oklahoma State. 37th overall. Here's the 2-2 pitch, and Dean sends it in the air back up the middle toward the center fielder Khalil Watson, who reaches down, moving to his left, and makes a knee-high catch for out number one. Now there's one gone for Campbell, who is listed at 6'5", 227 pounds, a 25-year-old from California. And with one out for the iCubs, Owen Miller comes to the plate, 298, 7 homers, 59 RBI for Miller, who is in on the right side. And Campbell comes home again with the first pitch, a slider over for a strike, and it's 0-1. Campbell so far five scoreless innings in AAA since coming up from AA Akron. And he's home with the 0-1, swing and a miss over the slider by Miller. It's 0-2. Campbell has allowed only four hits. He has six strikeouts and a walk in those five innings of work. The last outing came against Indianapolis. Ahead of Miller, 0-2. He's coming back and tried the slider again, and this time Owen able to lay off outside. Last time out, three scoreless innings with five strikeouts. He threw two innings his first time out. And now the 1-2. Miller looks at a pitch at the bottom of the zone called strike three, a 93-mile-an-hour fastball. Miller thought it was down. It did catch the very bottom of the zone, and there are two outs quickly in the first. iCubs are wearing the red uniforms again. Iowa in blue block letters across the chest outlined in white. Same style for the numbers on the back. The Iowa Cubs logo on the left shirt sleeve and solid gray pants. Owen Ayers in the box with two outs. He takes high and outside on the left side, and it's ball one. Ayers 269, three home runs, 17 runs batted in. And here is the 1-0 pitch. Ayers with a big swing and a miss, and it's even a ball and a strike. Columbus wearing special alternate uniforms today. They are a vibrant green color with black sleeves and orange trim around those sleeves. Valero's in white outlined in orange across the chest. Ball on a strike here, swinging away. Pops one up high on the left side of the infield. Dian Free is the third baseman over in foul ground. He has room and made the catch right in front of the side netting to end a 1-2-3 inning. This is the Copa de la Diversión uniform for Columbus. Valero's translates directly as Clippers in Spanish. We'll take a break as the I-Cubs go down 1-2-3 in the top of the first. The bottom half of the inning in a bullpen game is next on the I-Cubs radio network.
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0: Welcome back to Huntington Park in Columbus as we move to the bottom of the first inning. No score. Iowa and Columbus tonight. Game three of the series. Cooper Engel will lead off for the Clippers. Left-handed hitting outfielder tonight. 295, 18 home runs, and 63 runs batted in. He's been the catcher in the first two games. Evan Taylor on the mound making his first start in AAA. He drops down and misses upstairs with the first pitch fastball at 90 miles per hour, ball one. Taylor's strictly a reliever since coming up from AA Knoxville. And now a 1-0 pitch inside on Engel. Almost hit him, two balls and no strikes. Engel, who made his big league debut this year, did play some outfield in the big leagues. Bright red shoes on his feet tonight. The 2-0 pitch and taking all the way. It's a strike called 2-1. Now Evan Taylor 1-0 with an ERA of 9. 8 runs allowed in 8 innings. 10 of the runs total, 8 of them earned, I should say, as Taylor comes back with another fastball for a strike. He has walked 5 and struck out 5 so far in AAA. Long blue sleeves underneath the red uniform top before the 2-2 pitch. It's fouled back into the net. Another sinker and all fastballs so far to Cooper Engel. The I-Cubs defensively have Ethan Hurt at first again today. James Triantos at second, Cantrell at short, Owen Miller at third. We'll give you the outfield after the 2-2 to Engel. It's on the way, and it's caught on and missed, strike three. Good pitch by Evan Taylor to get Cooper Engel swinging right at the bottom of the zone, 84 miles per hour, and there's one down. Now brings Khalil Watts into the plate. Watts in the center fielder, another left-handed batter, 239 with 16 home runs and 50 runs batted in. First one home from Taylor, and it drops in for a strike. Jordan Wogu is out in left field. Justin Dean in center. Kevin Alcantara is in right field. And the catcher is Owen Ayers tonight for Iowa. No score, one out, bottom of the first. The 0-1 from Taylor, a slider outside, and it's even. 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Whether you're cheering from the stands or relaxing at home, the right place makes all the difference. Live well, live Artisan. One and one. And a slider to the front door, missed a little bit inside for ball two on Watson. Another guy who made his big league debut for Cleveland earlier this year. He got some pretty good run. It's a hitter's count for him. He swings and lines the ball toward the gap in left center. That'll get out of the reach of Justin Dean, who has it go off of his glove and to the outfield wall. And that will allow the speedy Watson to roll into second. Now we'll see if they go double or single in an error. I thought Dean did a good job to run it down in the gap, but he closed his glove too soon, and the ball bounced off the end of his glove and to the outfield wall, allowing Watson to roll into second. That's going to be a single and an error officially. The iCubs, who have played some shaky defense already in this series, commit another here after two yesterday. A man on second with one out for Kyle Manzardo. Another left-handed hitter. The first pitch swinging. Manzardo, a high fly ball deep to center field, but Dean is underneath it. Right in front of the 400 sign, he makes the catch. Tagging and going to third is Watson, and the throw from Dean is cut off by Cantrell as Watson advances to third with two down here in the first. A long, high fly ball by Kyle Manzardo. Just missed it, hitting it 342 feet to straightaway center. Two outs for another left-handed hitter and Ralphie Velasquez. So four lefties in a row to open the game for Columbus. And that's been the case really all year with the Clippers. Guardians certainly love left-handed hitters. First righty of the game is on deck. That's Cody Huff. Taylor trying to put up a zero in the first. With two outs, he comes home out of the stretch. And a slider drops low outside to Velasquez, ball one. Ralphie Velasquez with a productive week, hitting .283 overall this year. 21 home runs, 59 RBI. Number two Guardians prospect. Here comes the 1-0 to Velasquez. And it drops just a little bit low for ball two. Velasquez this week 2-for-5 with an RBI. Cantrell shaded up the middle to shortstop behind second. And now a 2-0 pitch. Chops softly off the handle toward second. Triantos charging, has to hurry, gets it to first quickly. And Hearn with a little bit of a stretch there brings an end to the inning. Velasquez out by a couple of steps. No runs on a hit and an error. Columbus leaves a man at third, and after one, we are scoreless in Columbus on the iCubs Radio Network.
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0: I-Cubs come to the plate in the second inning. No score here in Columbus. Chaz McCormick, the DH, will lead off against the right-hander Justin Campbell. Here comes the first pitch. Swing and a miss over the slider, and it's 0-1 to McCormick. Hitting 260 with 12 home runs and 49 runs batted in. They play him more or less straight up on the infield. And here comes Campbell once again with the 0-1 pitch. It's clobbered foul. In the air down the right field line and out of play 0-2. Kyle Manzardo at first. Tyrese Turner in his AAA debut is at second base. Milan Tolentino, the shortstop, and Diane Frias at third. Engel, Watson, and Rosario left to right of the outfield for Columbus. The 0-2 home and McCormick down on strikes. Campbell blew a fastball by him at 91 miles per hour. Right on the upper inside corner. Second strikeout for Campbell and one out for Kevin Alcantara, the right fielder. Alcantara, 271, 19 home runs and 49 runs batted in. Vibrant batting gloves on his hands, orange and pink in color. Campbell deals and Alcantara looks at a pitch down low, ball one. Alcantara has 5 home runs this year against Columbus. Over 25% of his long balls in AAA. Here's the 1-0 pitch. Alcantara swinging, pops it up first base side. In foul ground, Manzardo near the dugout made the catch. And that's the second foul pop-up already by the I-Cubs. One caught by each corner infielder. And Manzardo heading over toward the friendly dugout in this case. Able to make the catch with room to spare. So two quick outs. And now Jordan Wolgu, the left fielder. In on the right side, Campbell right back to work. And a pitch ripped up the middle on one hop to the second baseman Turner. In shallow center field, he gloves it and throws to first. And the I-Cubs have gone 6 up and 6 down quickly against the right-hander Justin Campbell. That was hit right back through the middle, but not all that hard. And a nice play by Turner in his first chance. So 1-2-3 inning once again sends us to the bottom of the second, scoreless on the I-Cubs radio network.
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0: We're ready to begin the bottom half of the second inning. No score in Columbus. Evan Taylor back out for a second inning. And Cody Huff, the catcher, will lead off for Columbus in on the right side. Taylor's first pitch on the way and missing down and in for ball one. They play Huff straight away. He's had a good year against Iowa, hitting 340. And Sci-Cubs pitching as the 1-0 pitch curls to the outside corner. Backdoor breaking ball for a strike. And it's evened up 1-1. Evan Taylor drafted in the ninth round by the Marlins out of Arkansas in 2022. Fires a 1-1 pitch and it's chased up and out of the zone by Huff. Swing and a miss, 1-2. He came to the Cubs as a free agent after being released at the end of spring training last year, Evan Taylor did, by the Marlins. Holds the glove up over his face and comes home with a 1-2. Up looks at a sinker off the outside corner. Two balls and two strikes. Taylor shakes off airs once, shakes him off again, and now they're on the same page with four on the clock. The 2-2. Backdoor slider, and it missed just a hair outside to fill up the count 3-2. So big pitch here to open up the second. 3-2 count on Huff, the leadoff hitter. And Taylor delivers once again. And it's down and in, ball four. He walked in with a fastball. First walk today for Evan Taylor, and the leadoff man is on for Columbus in the second. He was ahead in the count there, 1-2, and then just could not find the zone again. So it brings Alfonsín Rosario to the plate, the right fielder, 174 with a home run and 7 RBI. Former Chicago Cubs prospect Alfonsín Rosario traded for Eli Morgan prior to last season. And now a step off by Taylor with Huff dancing back into the first base bag. Rosario had an RBI double last night off of Justin Steele. Big hole on the right side of the infield. Trianto shaded up the middle at second. Taylor comes home. Runner goes. Pitches a strike. Throw to second. On the money. And a great play by Triantos, who laid out to grab it and applied the tag on Huff for out number one. Owen Ayers just continues to throw runners out, trying to steal second. Triantos looking at his left arm. He had to dive across the front of the base. Caught it. And that dive took him right into the body of Cody Huff. So a leadoff walk, but one out and nobody on the first pitch strike to Rosario. Owen Ayers has been tremendous behind the plate throwing the baseball. Now the 0-1 pitch, and a breaking ball bends down and in and evens the count 1-1. And Owen Ayers, in terms of runners caught stealing, he should have another one. They didn't give him one two nights ago as the 1-1 pitch is home and fouled back into the screen. Alfonsín Rosario a little bit late on the fastball. That was his 13th caught stealing of the year in AAA. And again, he had one at third base the other night. On replay, the guy was out. They called him safe. 1-2. Taylor with a fastball fouled back by Rosario again on the outside corner, and it stays a ball and two strikes. You would imagine anytime you face a team that at one point you played for and then traded you, a little bit of extra juice, although Rosario never played for Iowa, he was with the Cubs. 1-2. Check swing, and it squirts away from Ayers toward the backstop. They appealed to first, and the iCubs were hoping they didn't call a swing there. He would have reached on the wild pitch if they did. No score with one out in the second. Evan Taylor, the older brother of Grant Taylor, very good relief pitcher for the White Sox, who is having a big year. Now the 2-2 home. Rosario with a check swing on a slider down and in, and it's another full count, 3-2. Taylor was dominant in Double-A. He had 71 strikeouts in just under 50 innings, and opponents hit 210 against him. Had three saves. Now the payoff pitch. Rosario swings and lashes the ball deep left center field. Dean on the run, going back on the warning track, runs it down and snatches it out of the air before crashing into the wall. Justin Dean did it again. Well, how good is he out there in center field defensively? We saw it last year in the World Series with the Dodgers, and we've seen it several times this year with the Iowa Cubs. Dean takes away extra bases from Rosario, who was looking for his second double of the series. And now with two outs and nobody on, the batter is Milan Tolentino. First pitch, a fastball dotted on the outside corner for a strike one. And Justin Dean whether it's a diving catch, he has made jumping catches, home run robberies. He's done it all defensively. From the belt, Taylor, the 0-1, and this is lined the other way toward left. Jordan Wolgu coming in and over. He makes a running catch, and the inning is over with Taylor having faced the minimum. No runs, no hits. There was a walk, but also a caught stealing by Owen Ayers. And we go to the third, scoreless on the iCubs radio network.
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0: Good defense for the Iowa Cubs in the second has sent us to the third with no score. Leading off will be James Triantos here in the third inning. He bats 7 today. The second baseman, 306, 9 home runs, 56 RBI. First pitch outside from Campbell, ball 1. Campbell coming back with a fastball for a strike, and it's even. He has been a guy that was a two-way player, one of the best in the country as a two-way player at Oklahoma State for a couple of years. He's home with a big leg kick in the 1-1. He's a slider whiffed at by Triantos. Coming up empty, and it's 1-2. He then decided to focus only on pitching, starting in the 2022 season, his last year at Oklahoma State. Made a good choice. Here's the 1-2 home to Triantos, and a fastball pulled a little bit off the outside corner, and it's 2 balls and 2 strikes. But in his 2 years hitting in the Big 12, Campbell hit 313 with 2 home runs. Now the 2-2 pitch, and a big old curveball drops in for a called third strike. Triantos will challenge our first ABS challenge today. We'll get a look, and it did clip the top of the zone. Triantos down on strikes, and the iCubs down to 1 challenge the rest of the way. The third strikeout for Campbell. And with 1 gone in the inning, here's Ethan Hearn, the left-handed hitting first baseman. Campbell with a big kick of the leg. His home man off the inside corner for ball 1. Next pitch, swing and a miss, and it's even a ball and a strike. Hearn is primarily a catcher, activated off of the development list yesterday and got the start at first base. And with B.J. Murray now in the big leagues, the iCubs without their normal first baseman. 1-1 is dealt, and outside with a changeup, 2 balls and a strike. And really, your only 2 primary first basemen this year. Jonathan Long traded, B.J. Murray in the big leagues now. And a hitter's count for Hearn, 2-1. Campbell deals and missed a little bit inside with a fastball. It's ball three on Hearn. Trying to give the I-Cubs their first base runner today here in the third. No score in game three. The pitch from the right-hander Campbell is ripped on one hop through the right side. A base hit for Hearn into right field. A hot shot on a low line drive. 106 off the bat on a middle fastball. And Hearn is the I-Cubs' first base runner. A one-out single in the third brings Hayden Cantrell to the plate. Switch hitting shortstop, 148 with two home runs and 10 runs batted in. In on the edge of the grass is Diane Frias for the first pitch out of the stretch tonight from Campbell. It's coming home. And it's a strike on the outside corner to get him in front of Cantrell. Campbell wearing stirrup socks, black in color, the white sanitary sock underneath. You don't see that look very often anymore. He checks first, turn leads there. A long pause, and with two on the clock comes home. And it's outside to Cantrell, fastball missing away, 1-1. Justin Campbell last time out threw 55% fastballs against Indianapolis. That was over three innings. Here comes the 1-1. Up and away, and Cantrell laid off two balls and a strike. He threw nine curveballs, nine sliders, and only four changeups. Fastball averaging 93 miles per hour. Campbell again taken 37th overall by the Guardians in 2022, and he just missed outside with an off-speed pitch for ball three. Campbell, a finalist for the John Olerud Award, given the NCAA's best two-way player. Back in 2021, he was a finalist. But he's behind Cantrell, 3-1. With Hearn at first and one out, he throws over to first. Hearn dives back. And again, he made the right call just focusing on pitching. He signed for $1.7 million as the 37th overall pick in 2022. Now the 3-1 to Cantrell. Hayden leans over the plate and takes it outside, ball four. And there are two on with one out for the top of the order for Iowa, as this has been challenged, so hold on. And it was a strike. It just clipped the outside corner. Good challenge by Cody Huff. And it'll be a full count pitch up coming to Cantrell. So hold on a second. Someone just catching the outside edge. Now 3-2 with one out. We'll see if Hearn runs. Huff with a big arm behind the plate. And here is the payoff pitch. Hearn is going. The pitch is cut on and missed. The throw to second is on the money, and out at second is Hearn. It's a strike him out, throw him out, double play. That's how the I-Cubs' third inning comes to an end. They get their first base runner of the night, but it's still 9-9 through three innings for Justin Campbell. We add to the bottom half. It's still zeros on the board tonight on the I-Cubs Radio Network.
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0: Stop it. It's even a ball and a strike. So far, so good by Evan Taylor. And not sure how deep you could expect him to go here. It will be a baseball game pitched by committee tonight for Iowa. The 1-1 from Taylor. Swing and a miss over the looping slider, and it's 1-2. A look at Taylor's outings this year. The most innings he has gone, 2 2/3 on July 10th with Knoxville. He has gone at least two innings a few times this year, twice over two innings. Trying to make it three times with a 1-2. And it missed high and outside. Good take by Frias. Frias with a home run yesterday, his sixth of the year. Now waiting for the break even. It's coming home, and it missed up high, and the count is full again. Couple of full counts last inning for Taylor, including a leadoff walk. And now a payoff pitch for Frias, and it's a swing and a miss, strike three. Evan Taylor got him with a slider, his second strikeout. And there's one out on the third. Every strikeout by an Iowa Cubs pitcher this year brings with it a $5 contribution from Renewal by Anderson to the American Cancer Society in an effort to strike out cancer. One gone for Tyrese Turner, making his AAA debut tonight up from AA Akron. And the first pitch to Turner, outside ball one. Tyrese Turner hit .244 with a home run and 8 RBI in Akron. Now it's a 1-0 pitch to Turner, who tried to hold up but could not on the breaking ball. He swings and misses, and it's 1-1. 82-mile-an-hour slider from Taylor, who has the mustache, kind of that old-school reliever look, throws the slider outside, 2-1. Cubs making one roster move today with Connor Nolan going on the development list. And Doug Nikhazy is back in active. Here's a 2-1 from Taylor. Turner swings and misses again, and it's even 2-2. Showing him a steady diet of breaking balls in this at bat. Three in a row from Evan Taylor. And he gets even at 2-2. Top of the order on deck. Airs down on his right knee, and here comes the 2-2 pitch. Fouled back by Turner. And this was a game initially when the rotation and the probables came out before the week that Jordan Wicks was going to start. Again, some injuries in Chicago last night, and who knows how those affect things here. 2-2 pitch, down and in, and again, a full count for Evan Taylor. Now, this is a pretty good base runner here in Tyrese Turner. And he was 3-2 on Frias, struck him out. And now 3-2 on Turner, who stole 10 bases in Akron. Here's the payoff pitch. Swing and a miss. Strike three. Taylor with another punch out on the breaking ball. He just stuck with it on Turner and has three strikeouts on the night. And now a chance to go three full innings for the first time this year. Cooper Engel will be the batter, and no, he is not going to get that opportunity. Marty Peavy, the manager, is coming out of the dugout, and that'll be it for Evan Taylor. So he got a couple of outs here in the third, 42 pitches for Taylor, and that'll be all for the left-hander. Plumbers and Steam Fitters pitching change in today's business. 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First of likely many pitching changes tonight for the iCubs as they call on the right-hander Jackson Wiggins in relief of Evan Taylor with two outs and nobody on in the third on the iCubs Radio Network.
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3: Jackson Wiggins on the mound. He takes over for Evan Taylor, who is brilliant. 2 2/3 scoreless tonight. One hit, one walk, three strikeouts. One time through the order, and now it's Jackson Wiggins firing a fastball at 95, fouled back by Ingles, struck out looking in the first. Wiggins has been great out of the bullpen, 0-3 with a 7.53 ERA overall. 13 appearances, and this pitch up high, and it's 1-1. This is the seventh out of the pen for Wiggins. Spent a lengthy amount of time on the injured list. Still the top pitching prospect for the Chicago Cubs. And he stumbled the 1-1. Wave and a miss. Took a little bit off on a changeup at 87. And the count 1-2 on Engle. As Wiggins tries to continue what has been a dominant effort out of the bullpen. Here he comes. Engle a check swing, and the pitch a little bit high. He was able to lay off, and it's 2-2 now. The 24-year-old Wiggins also out of Arkansas, like the starter today, Evan Taylor. And with twos across the board, here's the pitch from Wiggins. And it's lifted in the air toward left, not all that deep. Wolgu shielding the sun from his eyes with his bare hand, makes the catch with the other hand with the glove on top of it. And it's a 1-2-3 inning for the iCubs pitching staff in the third. Evan Taylor and Jackson Wiggins combined to put up a zero. And we head to the fourth with no scoring to this point on the iCubs radio network.
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0: Now the iCubs have sent the minimum to the plate through three innings against Justin Campbell. Here comes the second time through the lineup. Justin Dean in the box. Pitch number one is a breaking ball over for a strike from Campbell, who is in front 0-1 now. Here comes Campbell showing bunt Dean, and he pulled back and took a breaking ball off the outside corner. That was the slider. Back-to-back sliders at 80 miles per hour. Dean lined out to center his first time up, and now the 1-1 to him. Is hit hard on the ground up the middle. The shortstop, Tolentino, is there. Moving toward the second base bag, he throws him out. And there's one down in the fourth for Owen Miller. Miller struck out looking in the first. One of four strikeouts so far for Campbell, who had one in each of the first two innings and then struck out the first and last hitter in the third. Campbell to Miller now. And he tried to start him with a fastball and ran it way upstairs for ball one. Now Campbell's start to his career marred by injury. As he deals the 1-0, Miller takes it back up the middle. Backhanded up the middle by Turner, the second baseman. He throws off balance from center field, and there are two down here in the fourth. Tyrese Turner flashing the leather, going up the middle to backhanded Owen Miller ground ball. Owen Miller kind of staring him down, was shaking his head as he felt like he had a base hit that time. That was a good pitch to hit. Miller took it right back through the box. But two outs for Owen Ayers now. Popped out to third his first time up. The first pitch here is a curveball, chopped foul, high in the air on the right side for strike one. Here it comes, and it's up and away, and it evens the count 1-1. Here comes Campbell, check swing on a changeup, and Ayers did not go on appeal to third. Trevor Daniger said no. Two balls and a strike. Ayers is 3-for-9 with an RBI this week. Here comes a 2-1 offering from Campbell, and it's fouled off the mid of the catcher and high into the backstop. Still 2-2 with two outs for Owen Ayers, the catcher. The iCubs one hit the first time through the lineup. Again, four strikeouts. Looking to put somebody else on base with a 2-2 count. Here comes Campbell. Ayers swings and misses. Campbell struck him out with a fastball. And Campbell has started his AAA career with nine consecutive scoreless innings. He has five punchouts tonight. We go to the bottom of the fourth with Columbus and Iowa knotted at zero on the iCubs radio network.
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0: J. Jackson Wiggins retired the only batter he faced in the third inning. He is back out for a clean inning in the fourth against 2, 3, and 4 in the lineup for Columbus. Khalil Watson will lead off. He singled his first time up. The first pitch this time, a breaking ball ripped on a line into right field and down for a base hit. Alcantara gets there quickly on one hop, and Khalil Watson is 2 for 2 with a couple of singles. The leadoff man is on in the fourth. And it's a dangerous base runner in Watson, who has 21 stolen bases this year. Now remember, Owen Ayers has been brilliant defensively throwing the ball. As Kyle Manzardo stands in, Ethan Hearn holding the runner. And Wiggins out of the stretch once again. Spins and throws to first. It was low, and Hearn picked it on a bounce. So we're able to save a throwing error that time. And that one was headed down the right field line if Hearn was not able to stab it. Manzardo, again, a big fly ball to center field his first time up. Guy with big-time power. Plenty of big league at-bats. And the first pitch to him is hit sky-high again to center field. Justin Dean back there in medium depth center to make the catch. Watson bluffing a tag from first. Dean with a good arm fires towards second accurately, and Watson has to stop at his tracks. One pitch and one out on Manzardo. Brings Ralphie Velasquez to the plate. He bounced softly to second his first time up. Velasquez having a nice week. 2 for 6 against the I-Cubs. Big time prospect for the Guardians. Watson dancing at first, stays put, and Wiggins missed low and outside with a changeup. 85 miles per hour. And Wiggins been outstanding since moving to the bullpen. Here's a 1-0 pitch, check swing, and it's on the outside corner for a called strike on Velasquez, 1-1. And it was not a move that Wiggins was necessarily thrilled about. He wanted to be a starter, and I think long-term, they still believe that's the plan for now. And using him out of the pen here late in 26 as he blows a 1-1 by Velasquez. Another changeup at 89, and the count 1-2. And as a reliever, 6 2/3 scoreless innings for Wiggins. As a starter, the ERA over 770. Here's a 1-2 pitch, and it's high and outside to Velasquez. Tried the fastball again. Cantrell, the shortstop, shaded up the middle behind second. Miller way off the line at third. Hearn holding the runner at first. A move toward first. Watson leaning and a quick tag by Hearn, but the throw was a little bit high, and it took Hearn a while to get the glove on the back of Watson, who again took a jump step towards second. And Wiggins timed it well. 2-2 pitch. Velasquez took it down low and it's full. Ayers able to collect that and prevent the runner from advancing on a ball in the dirt. So a big pitch here. Watson certainly going to be on the move with a 3-2. There he goes. Velasquez took it outside, ball four. There are two on with one out. So the leadoff single by Watson, now a walk to Velasquez after Wiggins got in front of the count. And it brings Cody Huff to the plate. Huff walked his first time up. This is a very patient lineup for Columbus, and they have been all year long, especially at the top of the order. Watson, good speed at second. Wiggins will have to keep an eye on him. First pitch, and it's in the dirt, smothered by Ayers, who knocked it down, and it rolled toward third, keeping the runner at first and second. Cubs-Brewers underway, a scoreless inning in the books at Wrigley Field tonight. Big game for the Cubs, and now that they are 9 behind Milwaukee, again, they play head-to-head 4 more times, but unless the Cubs sweep that, they will also lose the tiebreaker to the Brewers. You're kind of playing for other things right now. Wiggins fires, and the 1-0 is up high. 2 balls and no strikes. number one, I think the Cubs would benefit heavily from hosting a wild card series. Right now, a game behind Philadelphia for that top wild card spot and home field advantage. Valtai set. Runners increase their lead. Wiggins staring. Runners go. The pitch is a strike. The throw to third also on the money. And out at third is Watson. Owen Ayers with his second caught stealing of the game. And there are two gone in the fourth inning. Now, these teams keep running on Owen Ayers. And they keep paying for it. He caught another one for the second out of the frame. An absolute rip shot down the third. And now 2-1 on Huff with a man only on first. Velasquez did not follow. Here's the 2-1 pitch. A breaking ball to the outside corner. Called a strike. 2-2. He has been a little bit raw behind the plate overall, but man, has he been good throwing the baseball. Owen Ayers. Now Wiggins trying to end the inning with a 2-2 pitch. Lined into right field, a base hit. So Huff keeps the inning alive as Velasquez advances to second, but that likely would have scored a run if not for Watson being caught stealing third. Brings Alfonsi and Rosario to the plate. Owen Ayers' defense behind the plate has helped the I-Cubs out quite a bit this year in recent times. Able to get outs on the bases and take the opposing team out of a potential big inning. Still scoreless with two on and two outs in the fourth. Rosario to the plate. First pitch. Check swing in the dirt. And it's ball one. He hit a ball deep into the air in left center field. Tracked down on a running catch on the warning track by Dean, his first time up. Doubled yesterday to left center as well. And Wiggins will look at second of the pitch. Fouled straight back on a violent swing by Alfonsi Rosario. He does not get cheated up there at the plate, especially early in the count. Again, a former Cubs prospect. Traded to the Guardians for Eli Morgan. Velasquez at second. Huff at first. Here's the 1-1 to Rosario. And Wiggins poured a strike in to get in front, 1-2. He has used the slider somewhat sparingly so far this inning. See if he breaks it out here with a 1-2 pitch. He did and struck him out swinging. Alfonsi and Rosario down on strikes as Jackson Wiggins continues to be perfect out of the bullpen. No runs on a couple of hits. There was a walk and two men left for Columbus. Another big caught stealing behind the plate by Owen Ayers. As we have completed four innings in Columbus tonight, Justin Campbell back to the mound 0-0 on the iCubs radio network.
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0: Still no scoring as Chaz McCormick leads off in the fifth. It's Justin Campbell, his first pitch on the way, and waved at and missed by McCormick, strike one. Still the minimum sent to the plate by the iCubs tonight, thanks to a strike-em-out, throw-em-out double play after their only hit in the third inning. Single by Ethan Hearn is it for Iowa. Campbell, again, that long delivery to the plate and off the inside corner as McCormick checked his swing. Ball one and strike one on Chaz. Take a look at the out-of-town scoreboard here in inning number five. Most of the action underway in the International League as Campbell shot the outside corner and missed. And it's 2-1. Norfolk beat Jacksonville 10-9, a walk-off win. As a 2-1 pitch to McCormick, hit on the ground up the middle into center field. A sharp single for McCormick and a leadoff base runner in the fifth inning. Chaz has been doing that quite a bit here of late, right back through the box. And that was a slider way down below the zone. He went down and got it, hit it 95 right back through the middle. And now Kevin Alcantara with a man on base. He fouled out to first in his initial at bat. Alcantara hasn't played in the game in quite some time. Campbell ready out of the stretch and the pitch. Alcantara takes a little bit low, and it's 1-0. And just to dive into that a little bit further, Alcantara, who set the franchise record for the Iowa Cubs for consecutive games on base earlier this summer, back and forth between the big league club here of late. And now the 1-0, and Alcantara took a slider from Campbell off the outside corner for ball two. His last game played was in Chicago on the 23rd, so you're talking about over a week and a half since he last played. He had one at bat in that game. And now a 2-0 pitch. Runner goes. It's down and in. The throw to second by Huff, and McCormick caught stealing for the first out of the inning. The iCubs with their second caught stealing on the bases to match the total for Columbus against Owen Ayers. And there's one out. It's 3-0 on Alcantara, and you would be very poised to put two on with nobody out if not for the out on the bases there. 3-0 to Kevin. And he almost got hit by the pitch. It's up and in, ball four. Aphidium Business, base on balls. 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How good would it look right now to have two on with nobody out? Here comes the pitching coach, Nick Whitgren, out to the mound to talk with the starter, Justin Campbell. Again, he had not thrown more than three innings in his first two AAA starts, now through five and a third tonight. But just to finish that thought on Kevin Alcantara, since August 16th, when he had four at-bats for Iowa against St. Paul, he has had a total of four at-bats in the big leagues. That's it, since August 16th. And Jordan Wolgu will be the batter. A hard shot up the middle that turned into a 4-3 ground out back in the second inning. First pitch to Wolgu in the dirt, knocked down by Huff, who came up ready to throw. As Campbell bounced it in. A Logu, then Triantos with a man on first and one out of the fifth. Two catchers with great arms today. Owen Ayers for Iowa, Cody Huff for Columbus. We've seen him on display. And Campbell, after the mound visit, deals the 1-0 pitch. A check swing by Logu, and he went too far, said the umpire at first. It's 1-1. That was Raul Moreno down there, who rung him up for strike one. Worcester, a 3-1 lead at Buffalo in the sixth inning tonight. As Logu swings, hits a line drive towards center, but right at Khalil Watson. Alcantara thought there were two outs. He is way off the base. The throw to first is too high, though, and the I-Cubs catch a major break. Alcantara thought that was the third out of the inning. He was standing on second base when Watson caught the Logu line drive, and Watson unleashed a sky-high throw to first over the head of the first baseman to the pitcher backing it up. If that had been accurate, it would have ended the inning. Here is James Triantos with two outs. Triantos squats down in the right-hand box, and here's the pitch from Campbell. It's a little bit high for ball one. A break there for the I-Cubs. Bottom of the fifth, Toledo and Indianapolis are scoreless. After four, Syracuse leads Rochester 2-0. Campbell, a long look at first in the 1-0. Triantos took a slider low and outside, ball two. In the bottom of the second, Gwinnett and Charlotte are scoreless. After two, Lehigh Valley with a 1-0 lead over Scranton-Wilkes-Barre. In the first, St. Paul and Omaha 0-0. Durham and Memphis about to get started. Nashville and Louisville delayed by rain. 2-0. Triantos waiting, swinging, and fouling a fastball straight back. Two balls and a strike. Single A Myrtle Beach scoreless in the top of the third at home against Columbia. Just four games left for Myrtle Beach. They do not yet have a hit in the game. They've given up five, but no runs. 2-1 to Triantos. Check swing and a strike called. 2-2. IA South Bend hosting Cedar Rapids tonight. South Bend will be in the playoffs. They are still waiting on their opponent. Playoff series best of three that begins next Tuesday. Cedar Rapids has a 1-0 lead over South Bend tonight in the third. Again, South Bend also looking for their first hit. Campbell's 2-2. And Triantos checked his swing and a curveball out of the zone just a little bit low, and the count is full. 0-0, a man at first, two outs. Alcantara will be on the move here. Nasir Mule starting for South Bend tonight. Five walks in two innings for Mule. Alcantara with nobody holding him now. Gets a good jump at first. The payoff pitch, and Triantos rips a fastball foul. And it remains three balls and two strikes. Double A Knoxville scoreless in the top of the third against Chattanooga. Knoxville with one hit so far from Andy Gariola. On the mound is Jake Knapp, 2 2/3 scoreless. Three balls and two strikes. Alcantara will be running again on the pitch to Triantos. There he goes. And the ball is down and in, ball four. Another walk brought to you by Fidium Business, second of the inning. And two on with two outs for Ethan Hurd. And that'll be it for the starting pitcher, Justin Campbell, who threw extremely well through four innings, but has allowed three men to reach here in the fifth. A single and two walks, that'll be it for him in his third Triple-A start. No runs allowed so far, although he is responsible for a couple of men on base. We'll tell you who the new pitcher is for Columbus in a 0-0 game with two on and two outs in the fifth when we return to Huntington Park on the iCubs Radio Network.
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0: Into the bullpen go the Columbus Clippers. With two on and two outs in the fifth, Justin Campbell is finished. At this point, no runs allowed. He has walked a couple, and he struck out five today. He is responsible for men on first and second as Trevor Stephan takes over on the mound. Right-hander 6'5", 225 pounds. Stephan is 0-4 with an 8.66 ERA this year in 18 games, 16 strikeouts, 15 walks in 17 and two-thirds innings. Ethan Hearn, the batter, he had a single his first time up. And the first pitch here to the lefty on the outside corner for strike one. A little backdoor slider from Stephan to open the count. Hearn had the I-Cubs only hit until Chaz McCormick started this inning with a single. 0-1 to Ethan in the dirt with a changeup, or a splitter, pardon me, from Stephan. And the count is even now at 1-1. Alcantara at second, the lead runner. Triantos, the trail runner, at first. For this 1-1 pitch. And it's floating outside, another splitter. They try to double up on it. And it's two balls and a strike to Hearn. Catcher who has worked a lot in big league spring training. With the big league pitchers, very good defensively, playing first base for the second time this week. The 2-1 on the way and lined into center field. Watson back on it, backpedaling mix. The catch, it was hit right at him by Ethan Hearn. And the inning comes to an end. No runs on a hit, couple of walks, and two men left. We're already halfway home on this Thursday night in Columbus. Zeros for both teams on the iCubs Radio Network.
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0: I-Cubs had a big opportunity in the top of the fifth. They came up empty, and now we add to the bottom of the inning, 0-0, and a new pitcher for Iowa, Plumbers and Steepfitters pitching change. And it's right-hander Jaden Murray who takes over for Jackson Wiggins, who went an inning and a third scoreless. First batter is Milan Tolentino. Takes a fastball on the inside corner for strike one. It has been sort of a struggle for Murray here of late as he comes home with the 0-1 and gets a swing and a miss, and the count is quickly 0-2. But Murray, who got off to just a fantastic start with the Iowa Cubs and has had some trouble first throwing strikes and then getting hit a little bit here of late, and the 0-2. Swing and a miss, strike three. Well, that's certainly a promising start for Jaden Murray. Three pitches and a strikeout of Milan Tolentino for the first out here at the bottom of the fifth. I know it's kind of similar in timeline to Antoine Kelly's struggles, although Kelly has really scuffled to find the zone, period. Now Murray has at least been in the zone as he works out of the windup, stepping out of the box. Was Frias. They didn't call timeout until Murray threw the pitch, and he had thrown a strike, but they're going to give timeout to Frias, who struck out swinging in the third. He's hit on the left side, and now the first pitch. He threw him the same one, and it spins over for a strike. Now Murray in AAA this year combined, 28 games, 3.62 ERA between Sugarland and Iowa. Comes back quickly and misses inside with a fastball. But that ERA in Iowa is 5.32. 15 walks in 22 innings. And a lot of that has come here of late. He's home with a 1-1. And a fastball fouled back on a violent swing by Frias. In nine innings in the month of August, this is Murray's first outing in September. In August, nine innings, nine runs on eight hits. He walked 10 and struck out eight. It was his first month of the year with double-digit walks. And now the 1-2 to Frias, lined foul down the left field line, a little bit late on a fastball. So, again, he had thrown his fewest innings in any full month this year and walked more batters than in any month. The 1-2. Line to the gap in right center by Frias. It is down and toward the gap. Cut off by Dean, who spins and came up throwing to second. And Frias saw that, slammed on the brakes, and went back to first with a single. A good play in the gap by Justin Dean. Able to track down that sharp line drive before it could get to the warning track and turn into extra bases. Here is Tyrese Turner. He struck out in his first AAA at-bat in the third. Watson with good speed takes off. First pitch swinging. Turner launches one in the air, foul toward right. And well out of play.

Good swing there by Turner. But well foul. And now the 0-1 to throw to first before Watson had even come off of the base. That was sort of an odd throw by Murray. Checking on a guy that was not even close to being off the base, as I mentioned. Now it's an 0-1 pitch from Jaden. Turner popped it up shallow left field. Wogu, a long run coming in. That ball hangs up in the air for him, and he makes the catch for the second out. Back to first goes Watson with two down the top of the order, and Cooper Engle now in a 0-0 game. Engle is 0-2.

0: First pitch down and off the outside corner from Murray, ball one. Last time Jaden Murray has put up a zero in one of his outings was his last time out, an inning in two-thirds, even though he walked three against Omaha. And it was not easy. Watson leaning towards second, and the pitch is up high at the top of the zone, called a strike, and it's 1-1. Engel did not love that call, but it did catch the top of the zone. That's Frias at first, not Watson, my apologies. Throw over again, and a bullet by Murray, riding a little bit high as the runner ducked out of the way, stepping back into the base. Four hits for Columbus, two for Iowa tonight. No runs on the board for either side as Murray tried to put up a zero in the fifth. Here's his 1-1 check swing by Engel and another called strike. He will challenge it. They have two challenges left. It'll either be ball two or strike two, and it was a little bit high, ball two. Brewers and Cubs score this at Wrigley in the middle of the third inning tonight. I mentioned already that game this afternoon, the Pirates beat the Giants 5-2, and the Cardinals will play the Dodgers later on tonight. Quinn Matthews against Tarek Skubal, a couple of lefties. Frias started this inning with his one-out single. He's at first, and the 2-1 pitch now to Engel. Backdoor slider, and it missed outside, 3-1. Talked about the struggles of Murray here lately, and goes hand-in-hand with the control issues. Last outing without a walk was August 11th. He has walked at least one in each of the last four times on the mound. And in those four outings, which have lasted a little bit over five innings, he has walked eight batters. 3-1, runner goes, pitches a check swing, strike called, the throw to second, and a weird slide by Frias, but he kept his hand on the base and is in there safely. They said that Engel actually foul-tipped the pitch on a check swing. So it was a strike, but now Frias with stolen base number 19. He's at second, and the count is 3-2 on Cooper Engel. And here is the payoff now from Murray. Just a little bit low, ball four, and a good take by Engel, who has been one of the premier walk artists in the International League this year. That one just a fraction low and inside. And there are two men on with two outs for Khalil Watson, who is two for two. A couple of singles today. And again, drawing walks has been a big strength for Cooper Engel, and part of the reason they have him at the top of the order now. Chance to do some damage here. Watson in, and a fastball up high for Murray, who looked like he tripped a little bit on the follow-through. Engel is second in the league in walks drawn. That was his 80th of the year. He's only behind Christian Cairo of Lehigh Valley. 1-0 from the belt. Murray is ready. And a swing and a foul back of the slider. That was a mighty hack by the left-handed hitter. Cantrell right behind the runner at second. Here's a 1-1 pitch in the dirt. Two balls and a strike. The I-Cubs with their best scoring opportunity in the top of this inning. First and second, two outs. They came up empty. And now first and second, two outs for Columbus in the bottom half, their best chance. 2-1 on Khalil Watson. Here comes Murray. Lifted in the air, deep center field. Dean on the run, now easing underneath it and making a backpedaling catch to end the inning. One center fielder retires the other, and it's Columbus who strands a pair in the bottom half of inning number five. Still scoreless, more than halfway through game three between the I-Cubs and Columbus tonight on the I-Cubs Radio Network.
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Hayden Cantrell set to lead off in the sixth. Still the right-hander Trevor Stephan on the mound for the Clippers, who comes home. First pitch fouled away high in the sky toward the left side and into the seats. And it's 0-1 on Cantrell. Stephan replacing the starter Justin Campbell with two outs in the last inning. After Campbell held the I-Cubs off the board, nobody has been able to score quite yet as a foul ball by Cantrell puts Stephan in front 0-2. Justin Campbell 4 2/3 scoreless, nearly 10 scoreless innings to begin his AAA career. Two hits allowed, five strikeouts tonight. Here's the 0-2 from Stephan, and that climbs the ladder up high. Two balls and two strikes. Stephan from Magnolia, Texas. 30-year-old right-hander, and here he comes with the 2-2 to Cantrell. Swing and a miss, strike three. Got him with a splitter. And there's one out of the sixth inning. First strikeout for Trevor Stephan, and one gone in the I-Cubs half of the sixth. They make their way through the order the third time now, starting with Justin Dean, who has lined out to center and grounded to short. Stephan, a former third-round pick of the Yankees, and guess where he's from? Collegiately, Arkansas. Had three different Arkansas pitchers on the mound tonight. Stephan deals out of the stretch, and it's a strike on the outside corner to Dean. 0-1. Stephan ended up with Cleveland for the first time a while back now. They claimed him off waivers in December of 2020. He's home with the 0-1, and Dean takes it upstairs, and it's even now. Ball and a strike. Stephan has pitched to the big leagues, although it's been a few years now. Debuted in 21, last pitched in Major League Baseball in 23. And his 1-1 to Dean breaks down and off the outside corner. Two balls and a strike to the I-Cubs leadoff man. Now 71 games with an ERA over 4 by just a sliver in 2023, but has never made it back. And now his 2-1 to Dean. A fastball right past him, swing and a miss, 2-2. This year, Stephan was banged up early on the 60-day injured list since last year. Started in the ACL in March, finally made his way back here in mid-June. And the 2-2 to Dean is called strike three. No, that's going to be off the outside corner and ball three. Dean dropped his bat and turned around. I think he thought it was ball four. Either that or he thought it was going to be called strike three. That was odd by Justin Dean. I have to think that he thought it was ball four. He dropped the bat, turned around, and the umpire held up three fingers to it. So Dean grabs the bat, calls timeout, and steps back in. Now it's a payoff pitch with one out to the right-handed hitter. Here it comes from Stephan, swing and a miss, strike three. Got him on the next pitch, and it's back-to-back strikeouts for Stephan to begin the sixth. Seven strikeouts for I-Cubs hitters tonight. That brings Owen Miller to the plate, 0 for 2. I-Cubs still stuck on two hits, both of them singles. One from Hearn and one from McCormick. Stephan, the second pitcher today for the Clippers. And his first one to Miller, golfed at and missed. It was low, a slider for strike one. Pete Kerr-Armstrong with his 39th home run of the year. Giving the Cubs a 2-0 lead over Milwaukee. He's looking for a 40-40 season. The 0-1 pitch inside. Miller jumps back out of the way. It's even a ball on his strike. Owen Miller, a guy who has played for both of those teams. Just briefly with the Cubs this year. Many more games with Milwaukee when Craig Counsell was the manager for the Brewers. A native of the Milwaukee area. 1-1 pitch. He pulled his hands in and singles into left field. Down in front of Engel. Miller going to try for two. Here comes the throw from left, and Miller is out. Well, I called it a single because I thought there was no way he was going to try for second there.
I was mistaken, and a good throw by Cooper Engel, who had been the catcher in the first two games, is good enough for a 7-4 putout and the final out of the inning. That's the third out on the bases for the Iowa Cubs.